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0: There's no way that someone who is as pampered in life as you are could put their anniversary at number three.
1: My wife's like, we're not going to go out to dinner. I said, she goes, why don't we go out to dinner before the game? And, you know, we'll be home by like an hour early. I go, no can do. No. I got to get like physically, mentally prepared for my draft, for the football game. No can do. I can't go out to dinner and, you know, miss the pregame and stuff.
0: I like how somebody who is a trophy husband is putting the reason he's a trophy husband behind his fantasy football draft.
1: Yeah. We're gonna go out to dinner on Tuesday. I don't think anything's going on Tuesday. So that's all a right, perfect night.
0: When we come back, it's time for the segment. It's Arnie and Plank here on a Fox Sports Saturday.
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0: over the past couple of decades, including four straight gold medals. But in that streak, only once until today had they only won by single digits.
1: Wow.
0: The Americans had dominated the opener against China on Friday, barely won today, and Monday it's the U.S. against Czechia to end group play. Back to you.
2: Oh, by the way, while you're still here at the Sager, I just want to say the passing of a pretty good football player. Played in the Super Bowl with the Bears in 85, scored a touchdown. Played at Penn State. I'm talking about Matt Sui.
3: Oh, really?
2: You remember him?
3: He passed away?
2: Yeah. Oh, you remember him, Chris?
3: Oh, absolutely. Yeah. He was one of my favorite players, dude. He had the neck roll. My dad would always act like I was Matt Sui, and he would tackle me when I was 9 years old.
2: 68 years old, and he passed away today. And, yeah, he scored a touchdown in the Super Bowl.
0: Who didn't for the Bears that day? Blocking for Walter Payton.
2: But he was a pretty big name at the time,
0: sure,
2: I guess.
0: Sure,
2: back then. Yeah, he was a pretty good player, no doubt.
3: A position that doesn't really exist anymore in the world of football.
0: Yeah, so many don't have fullbacks. Chargers just borrowed a tight end last year and made him a fullback.
2: Yeah, exactly.
3: Hey, thanks a lot, Steve. Good stuff.
2: Thanks, Steve.
3: All right, stinking genius, I have to hit on this because, you know, I was knee-deep in my college football world, and I missed why you are angry at Mike Tomlin. Fill me in on numeral 14,
2: I'm not angry at Mike Tomlin, but it's interesting because, you know, they were talking to him on TV. He was doing an interview, you know, and he had the camera in front of him. They said, hey, it's good to see you finally smile after 20-something years or 30-something years. He goes, you know, it's the first time I've been to a family reunion since like 1997. And I'm like, why? You couldn't take a day off, take a private flight for 4 hours to go to a family reunion? And by the way, what does that say for your family that they keep scheduling the reunion when you can't make it? When you have two reunions, when can Mike make it? And when he can't make it, let's have two of them. I don't understand. Why do coaches, Chris, and I'm being serious about this.
3: Go ahead.
2: You probably know better than anybody because you're around the college game so much. Do they really have to work that hard where they have to sleep in their office? And, you know, one coach said he gets to see his kid. Who said he gets to see his kid a half hour a week or something?
3: Yeah.
2: I mean, that's insane. That's craziness for that type. It takes up that much of your time. That's insane.
3: Yeah, it is insane. And if you don't want to do it, they'll pay someone else to do it.
2: Well, thank you for that, Chris.
3: Sorry. I mean, that's just the reality of it. Now, if you win, you can start pulling it back a little bit, right? You get a little bit more invested in your program, but... You know that I've
2: sleep in your office. You can't even drive home. You can't even drive home to go home and sleep and eat some cold dinner left on the table. What's wrong with you guys?
3: I mean, this honestly too isn't like 1984 either. Like you treat it like Ma's got the stove top hot. You better get home. I mean, everyone's a little bit flexible. I'll say this, and this isn't just like kissing up to all the coaches that are listening tonight. All we hear is the story about all the money the guys make, right? And they make the, you know, the deal that like Dabo has, and that's just not everybody. You know, that's a handful of people, a very small percentage of the coaches. So you say, do they really have to do that? In their minds, yeah, they do, and their family accepts it and embraces it, and they know when the season is on, they're just not going to see them very much. So, if at all, in these instances, so. You ask why, I'm like, because they're crazy people, and they're coaches, and that's what they do.
2: You know, it just seems to such extreme where you can't go to a family reunion in 30 years. You can't. I mean, I hear about the coaches that say that take a Friday off to go watch your kid play high school football or something like that. Then they find time, but a half hour a week to see your kid?
3: Fairness, do you have a family reunion every year?
2: No, we don't do family reunions.
3: Right. Sure. So, I mean, there's also this thing where he's like, I haven't been to a family reunion since 97. Yo, I haven't had a family reunion in my whole life. So, I mean, maybe he's just talking about holidays in general. Maybe he's talking about, like, Christmases with family. I don't know. But, yeah, I mean, I don't know. Maybe that's a part of life that I just don't get. But I don't think I've ever had a family reunion. So, shout out to Mike Tomlin. All right, we got a break. Whenever we come back.
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0: hard time getting rid of the heat. Because the biggest thing we're concerned about is heat stress, or even, you know, people call it heat stroke, but these heat stress, heat-related illnesses are a real thing. So obviously other preventative things, keeping water available at all times, especially if they're outside, keeping the pets cool. So some people provide a baby pool, for example, for them to get in, to kind of cool off when they're outside. But really minimizing exercise, especially during the heat of the day. Any- people also use cooling vests and cooling mats. There are lots of different things you can use to kind of help them dissipate heat.
1: Any tips regarding grooming?
0: Well, it's not always very popular, but if you could clip your dog, if you've got a very thick-coated dog, that could really help them help dissipate some of the heat. Because some of these dogs are sort of double-coated or very thick-coated, can have a hard time getting rid of the heat. So like a husky, for example, it's kind of, you know, they're used to holding cool, you know, keep warm. So if you could clip the dog, that would be nice. If I do know some clients that don't like the idea of clipping their sheepdog or their long-haired right. dog, but it will help keep them cooler. So that could be done. You know, people do put on cooling vests. You know, they're like an ice vest. I've known people to put that on their dogs when it's really, really hot. But those things can also be done. Fans and air conditioning obviously is really good, but that, you know, that's not always practical. But the key is just minimize the exposure to the heat. You know, never put them in a locked car. You know, never put them in a car without, I don't even think you should leave them in there with air conditioning. But, you know, anything where the heat can build up, you want to avoid.
1: Should exercise be avoided altogether then?
0: I think you really got to be, it depends on somewhat on the dog, but in general, when it's really hot and it's in the middle of the day, I would avoid the exercise. You know, you could, a lot of people walk in the mornings and after work when it's cooler, as long as you've taken precautions, you know, to avoid really excessive exertion, they could do some limited exercise in the summertime.
1: Okay. And what about pest control? What are the suggestions there?
0: Yeah, a really good point. I mean, obviously, in North Carolina, for example, if you're in the southeastern United States, we're always worried about heartworms because of mosquitoes. So, obviously, make sure that you're up to date with your heartworm preventative if you're in a heartworm endemic area. Ticks are also really another real important thing. Ticks do spread some pretty nasty diseases that dogs can get from a tick bite. So, again, there are lots of products on the market that do provide an all-in-one. They provide a dewormer, they provide tick control, and they provide heartworm control. But those things are really important for ticks. You know, obviously, checking your animal for ticks after you've been in an area with tall grass, for example, is always a good idea to make sure that, you know, if you've seen ticks, that you can get them removed. But preventative does help. So I think those things are really important in the summertime. Especially the, you know, the ticks and the heartworms because of mosquitoes.
1: So let's say the heat does have an effect on your pup. What are some of the warning signs to look out for?
0: Very good question. Excessive panting, for example, salivation, really rapid respiratory rate. I think most people could identify that their dog is acting too hot. You know, the tongue lolling out of the mouth, really breathing hard. Obviously, if they get to the point where they can't stand up, that would be a real extreme, then that would be a real almost emergency situation. So, again, monitoring your dog's activity. You know, if they're laying around or they're seeking a cool source like concrete or somewhere to lay down to be cool, you might want to recognize you need to get them into somewhere where it's cooler. Wet their fur, for example, so that you can try to get rid of some of that excessive heat.
2: That's this morning's Nicole Murray with Dr. Jan Hawkins at North Carolina State University. Coming up next on This Morning, America's First News, how Google is changing pretty much everything.
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16: It's us, 434-882-4217 is the phone number. Now that we've told you most of what's been going on, and we can talk about the Amazon plane and how the internet really exposed itself for the wonderfully frightening morass of humanity that it has become. As I thought the first post that I saw about how much it was going to delay somebody's packages and what if their packages were on the plane was a Babylon Bee story. Honest to God, I honest to goodness, I sat there. I said, "Oh, this is good," and I was looking for the little Babylon.

0: logo. But there were posts online and, you know, Reddit and these places that, what happens if I had a package on there? What do I got? Can we at least figure out and, you know, notify the families of the five people on the plane before we just expose ourselves for the, just, it is what I say, you know, that it's not a majority. Believe me, this is not a majority of people. But we spend too much time shrugging off moments like this because we're not supposed to say, hey, that's, you know, not polite to say. Of course, if you have a package in Amazon, of course. And then I started to get that my travel was messed up. If you were traveling on Sunday for Labor Day weekend, you had it figured out that you were going to take the Labor Day part of Labor Day weekend as a travel day. You know, you get home. You know, it's if you're flying Sunday afternoon, you got a discount airfare. You're still going to fly today. You're still going to get home in time to get to wherever it is you need to be on Tuesday. I get it. Believe me. Just our most recent trip to Freedom Fest set the entire schedule back a day because we wound up sleeping in Charlotte McDonnell Airport. Was it Mitch McConnell Airport? I don't think we're supposed to name it after someone like that until they pass away. And plus, he's from Kentucky, so I don't think it's... And just a quick note for the folks at Douglas, thank you. Charlotte Douglas Airport, vacuums. Just saying. I know a guy who sells Miele vacuums if you need. I want to pivot to this election in Germany that took place over the weekend and the media that's covering it. I mean, even all the way, you know, to places like Newsmax. And I quote, Germany's AfD won a landslide. And you should always be aware, if you're looking for little tells, if a group is always identified by its acronym, it's because they don't want you knowing what it stands for. Sometimes it's the organization doesn't want you to know what it stands for. Sometimes it's the press. It's an alternative for Germany. I'm not going to try to affect the German accent, but it's alternative für Deutschland. Was founded in 2013 by a political party that had grown frustrated with its elected representatives. Sound familiar? In a country that doesn't necessarily hold these truths to be self-evident, they can have lots of political parties, apparently. So the Christian Democratic Union split off, opposing the Eurozone. This is Germany's Brexit people. And then during the Islamic refugee, the Syrians coming in droves, taking over whole cities, AfD shifted to a closed borders, citizenship matters party, which the media immediately claimed to be German nationalism. Hold it. There's a red flag there. It's got a black little symbol in the middle of it. Some stripes. You know, sometimes the red flag comes with little things, little logos in the middle of them. But that's what the media started to characterize the folks who said, hey, citizenship in German citizenship matters. and not coming in and just enacting Sharia law over Germans who are citizens of Germany. But because the press took that and said, well, Deutschland über alles, springtime for Hitler, isn't it? Get the cue Mel Brooks. Can we have a screening of The Producers, please? Became very popular in Germany in the late 2016, 17, 18. And, of course, President Trump getting elected, then Charlottesville. Know a little bit about what Nazis look like. And but, you know, these are folks who are like that corporal from World War One, looking for a place to belong. And I've said this before, because we create profanities where profanities shouldn't be. The word nationalism in and of itself is not the same thing as racist or xenophobic. It means you believe heartily in your nation. Now, what does your nation stand for? I'm sure there were Ugandan nationalists under Idi Amin. Not so much that I would agree with them on public policy and things like that. But we create profanities, so the word nationalist, especially around Germany, AP, the headline, German Chancellor faces pressure after far-right AfD party. And that's another one of those phrases. As soon as you hear far-right AfD party wins landslide in state elections. This is sort of what happened when the Reform Party in Britain won all those local elections. Here's the AP paragraph. Tell me this isn't incendiary. German Chancellor Friedrich Merz and his wife Ethel are now facing... I'm sorry. When Fred Merz is your chancellor, you're going to get I Love Lucy references. I don't care how... I never watched them in real time. I only saw I Love Lucy in reruns, and they're still being aired. All right, why is this guy from Cuba? Why isn't he under arrest? Fred and Ethel Merz were their neighbors. Okay, now we're caught up? Okay. German Chancellor Friedrich Merz was facing pressure this morning after his party was crushed by the Alternative for Germany party in a regional election that could result in it leading the first far-right state government since the Nazi era. Quote, Associated Press. So what did AfD win? Regional election on Sunday fell short of winning a majority in its quest to form the country's first far-right state government. This would be like, the Ku Klux Klan splitting off from the Democratic Party because they aren't far left enough, and the whole socialist thing, and then winning the governor's mansion in a state of the United States.
1: According to a new report from Discovery Education, 92% of students say that engaging lessons make school more fun, and more than 90% of educators said engagement is critical for student achievement. Student engagement is essential for learning, but gaps remain about how to achieve, measure, and sustain students' interest in the classroom. Although 63% of students agreed that students are highly engaged in school, only 45% of teachers and 51% of principals surveyed agreed with the same statement. Educators disagreed on the top indicators of engagement. 72% of teachers said asking thoughtful questions was the strongest indicator of student engagement, while 54% of superintendents rate performing well on assessments as a top engagement indicator. Also, 2/3 of students said they believe that AI could help them learn faster, yet fewer than half of teachers report using AI themselves to complete tasks. Visit discoveryeducation.com to learn more and view the full report.
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0: And I was on this German talk show, and this woman said to me, she said, Mr. Williams, why do you think there's not so much comedy in Germany? And I said, did you ever think you killed all the funny people?

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1: Good bosses. It's Labor Day, and I know it's, we can get back into talking about the alternative, and I don't want to try to affect this. How is it pronounced? Alternative for Deutschland party.

0: always fun to talk. 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
1: Hey, thanks for having me.
0: Always, sure.
2: It's amazing that you can have teachers make law so boring and dry, and then talk to, like, Anastasia and Tim, and they make it super interesting.
0: Mm-hmm.
2: It's just all in the delivery.
0: Yeah, I've said this before. I'll say it again. Probably again after this. I'm an old guy. That's what we do. Making history boring is an achievement on par with developing penicillin or developing space travel. You've got to work so hard to make history boring. It's really amazing when people achieve that.
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2: What percentage of the population do you think uses jargon, trying to sound smart or buzzy?
3: I don't know.
2: And what percentage of us are really annoyed by it?
3: Or could never say it without being ironic. Just right. I'm not built to say any of those things seriously.
2: Yeah, if you're surrounded by it constantly, it seeps into your vocabulary, and I don't hate everybody who, for instance, says, I don't have the bandwidth for that.
3: I actually do say bandwidth quite a bit, because it's such a good description.
2: Yeah, I got to admit, I've strayed, I've crossed the line, I've used it.
3: But things like circle back or put a pin in that, there's just a gazillion different ways to say that. And yeah, that's just a signaling that you're part of a certain kind of crowd. No, I've got lots of successful friends who use all those terms, because that's how you signal that you're at the top of the heap of understanding that sort of stuff, I guess.
2: And I've known some cops and military guys who throw around jargon, and they should know you have no idea what that means. Mm. And they should also know if they know they know that. And use it anyway, so you have to ask them so they can demonstrate their expertise. That's incredibly annoying and jivey. Just say it. Anyway, here's your top business jargon phrases that people have grown to hate, according to Wall Street Journal readers. Bandwidth. That's number one.
3: Interesting.
2: You're not a router. Just say you're busy, pal.
3: I should stop saying that. It seems like such a good description to me, but
2: no, it's funny. I hate jargon, but I disagree. Especially given our job, I don't have the bandwidth to get into the scandal at the Department of the Interior, for instance. It's a pretty good metaphor. Mm. Anyway, I love this. This guy writes, an email recently arrived from our IT staff alerting us to a, quote, zero-day vulnerability on our devices.
3: I don't know what that means, but I want to run from that phrase.
2: And he writes, yikes, what exactly did that mean? Was it as bad as it sounds?
3: Zero-day vulnerability. Ooh.
2: Oh, no. Let's see. Change agent. Mm. Another phrase. This is how a former colleague describes himself on resumes. Well, that might be an attractive descriptor to a company looking for an unemotional outsider to change, a.k.a. whack half of an organization. Conjures for me someone on the midway at the fair wearing a money belt with pennies, nickels, dimes, and quarters, a change agent.
3: I'm a change agent. You hire me, I'm a change agent. You'll notice office supplies starting to disappear.
2: Circle back, a classic. Yeah. I asked someone to do some research, and the response was, I'll check it out and circle back to you. Why couldn't they just say, okay, I'll send you my results, or I'll follow up? Decision tree, as in, let's reach up into our decision tree. It's just stupid. Decisioning. It's a pointless invention to give gravitas to the notion that action or choices should follow. For example, this is a decisioning meeting.
3: Oh, I've never heard of that one.
2: Completely unnecessary.
3: I'm going to start using that. I'll say that to my kids tonight. This is a decisioning moment for us. What should we eat?
2: Misplaced effort to sound more important rather than to do some real work and, I don't know, make a decision. Deep dive. Oh, really? Not investigate, study, discern, discover, find out about, look into. You had to go with deep dive. Did you all go to the same MBA program? Growth mindset, hard stop. Hit the ground running, among others.
3: I was in an MBA program in the 80s when that was the hot degree. And, people threw that stuff around a lot.
2: I don't hate the juice isn't worth the squeeze. Sorry, I don't hate that one.
0: Jack Armstrong and Joe Getty.
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7: Law enforcement in Lockport Township continued to investigate a deadly shooting when two people were caught in the crossfire. The crime happened Thursday morning in the 200 block of Delwood Avenue. Authorities say when officers arrived at the scene, they found two victims in a driveway, a woman and an adult male. The woman has now been identified by the coroner as 31-year-old Michelle Robinson. The male is expected to recover. The weather forecast.
8: From the WGOL Will County Weather Center, Friday kicks off the long Labor Day weekend for most of us, and we started off with a little bit of rain early in the morning. It's a 20-25% chance of a shower, maybe even a thunderstorm before noon today. Sun comes out this afternoon, though, and it will get hot. 92 for our high. Rain returns tonight, the 50-50 chance of showers with a possible thunderstorm, a low of 72. The weekend, we start off with a little rain on Saturday morning, but then it's going to get sunny and nice in the afternoon. A little warm, 87 degrees Saturday afternoon. Sunny, we'll be at about 80 on Sunday for Labor Day itself. We'll be in the low 80s, around 83 or 84. From the WJ AOL, Will County Weather Center, I'm forecaster Chuck Brady.
7: Illinois Attorney General Kwame Raoul is suing a suburban home service provider over allegations of deceptive business practices. The lawsuit accuses ABC Plumbing, Heating, and Electric in Arlington Heights that they misled customers, most often senior citizens, to sign a contract for home repair work at inflated prices by unlicensed technicians. Customers would also unknowingly waive their statutory rights to cancel that contract. The Illinois Department of Transportation say lanes of traffic that have been closed for construction will reopen where possible for the Labor Day weekend travel. Some lane closures will remain in place, and before you travel Illinois this Labor Day holiday, you can find the complete list of those closures on our website at WJOL.com. From Hands of Hope of Illinois and the Joliet Hope Center Newsroom, I'm Dawn Desart. 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

0: court decision or some sort of act of Congress and or new amendment that says we have the right not to be surveilled except in very narrow circumstances. It's got to be a broad sweeping right, much like free speech, to deal with this. I don't see any other solution.
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2: Yes, that's what you need to start thinking. 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I'll bet Xi watches some of this stuff. President Xi over in China says, wow, they're doing the same thing we do, just like under a different guise. Okay.
0: We're winning, he's saying to himself. Yeah, the difference between us and them is vanishing and soon,
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0: hands and they set it to the side on the sidewalk and then they start climbing out like it's a Keystone Cops movie from the old dimey days.
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6: Law enforcement in Lockport Township continue to investigate a deadly shooting when two people were caught in the crossfire. The crime happened Thursday morning in the 200 block of Delwood Avenue. Authorities say when officers arrived at the scene, they found two victims in a driveway, a woman and an adult male. The woman has now been identified by the coroner as 31-year-old Michelle Robinson. The male is expected to recover. The weather forecast.
7: From the WGOL Will County Weather Center, Friday kicks off the long Labor Day weekend for most of us, and we started off with a little bit of rain early in the morning. It's a 20 to 25% chance of a shower, maybe even a thunderstorm before noon today. Sun comes out this afternoon, though, and it will get hot. 92 for our high. Rain returns tonight. The 50-50 chance of showers with a possible thunderstorm, a low of 72. The weekend, we start off with a little rain on Saturday morning, but then it's going to get sunny and nice in the afternoon. A little warm, 87 degrees Saturday afternoon. Sunny, we'll be at about 80 on Sunday for Labor Day itself. We'll be in the low 80s, around 83 or 84. From the WJOL Will County Weather Center, I'm forecaster Chuck Brady.
6: Illinois Attorney General Kwame Raoul is suing a suburban home service provider over allegations of deceptive business practices. The lawsuit accuses ABC Plumbing, Heating, and Electric in Arlington Heights that they misled customers, most often senior citizens, to sign a contract for home repair work at inflated prices by unlicensed technicians. Customers would also unknowingly waive their statutory rights to cancel that contract. The Illinois Department of Transportation say lanes of traffic that have been closed for construction will reopen where possible for the Labor Day weekend travel. Some lane closures will remain in place, and before you travel Illinois this Labor Day holiday, you can find the complete list of those closures on our website at WJOL.com. From Hands of Hope of Illinois and the Joliet Hope Center Newsroom, I'm Dawn Desart. 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
1: 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I haven't mentioned this because
2: term. Somebody said it to me the other day. Say I used to be a gym rat. And, how did that get started?
1: Rat. I don't know. I confess to, for most of my golfing life, to being a range rat, as they call us, guys who just really like to hit
2: balls.
1: But
2: that's a negative connotation. How did it become a positive connotation?
1: You may recall my daughter had a pair of fancy rats as pets there for a while. So rats are much more neutral in my world. That's right, Katie. They were absolutely lovely. There are a number of different varieties of fancy rats. And
2: Hardly ever gave you Hanta or the plague.
1: They're very intelligent and...
3: I house sat for rats, so I get it.
1: Have you? Mm-hmm. Yeah, excellent. So, rats, not just for the plague anymore. I haven't mentioned this since Thursday. Thursday and Friday, I could barely do the show. I was in so much pain. And I can still now barely walk as I was working out with my trainer fellow, who I've been with quite a while, and I like him very much, but... And we're doing kettlebell swings.
3: I won't do those, by the way. But
2: what is it?
1: It's you take the, and it's very important you do this
2: right.
1: I'm
2: more familiar with the dinner bell. Dinner bell's my thing.
1: Man, that's a ha-ha. You may be a redneck or something. Anyway, so before I get into that, I had some horrifying back problems and fixed them. This will not work for everybody, with fitness, strengthening the core, and stretching, because it was putting pressure on my pelvis and bent my spine, blah, blah, blah. And then I kept going because, you know, for my two joint replacements and everything, my legs got really weak. So because I love to play golf and it's important to me, which is stupid, I've been working with a trainer who's a part of the Titleist Performance Institute, working on golfy stuff to make my legs stronger and generate more speed and blah, blah, blah, even at my advanced age. But anyway, so I'm doing these workouts primarily, not just for golf, but quality of life as well and growing old well. But golf is a big priority, right? I've missed cumulatively probably now 7 weeks of golf this year from getting hurt.
2: Oh.
1: Working out. And I'm like, what am I doing?
2: At some
1: I can't
2: point,
1: play
2: yeah.
1: at all.
2: At some point, you got to take a look at the advantages or disadvantages, the debt versus liability or whatever.
1: Yeah, my balance sheet is not good. Yes, yeah. Katie.
3: Regularly in my gym classes, they want us to do kettlebell swings. I won't do them. It's too much of an out of control motion that I don't trust myself to not tweak something.
1: Right.
3: There's other ways to get those muscle groups worked rather than swinging a kettlebell out of control.
1: Right. Well, it's semi in control, but the way it stretches you and then you apply power and everything, if it's just too not good. Interestingly, I played golf over the weekend when I didn't play, actually. I just rode along.

0: with my buddies because I couldn't play.
1: That's a bummer.
0: But one of my good friends is a doctor, and a good friend of his is an orthopedic doctor, and he was the head doctor for both the Cincinnati Reds and the Bengals. And he says guys who tended to have tendon problems and muscle pulls, I'm speaking in his voice, I would beg them, stop working out. If you want to do light workouts, fine. Light workouts. Do your baseball skills stuff. Keep it very, very limited because you have the tendency, genetic or otherwise, that your tendons can't take it.
2: Interesting.
0: So just, yeah, he said, go really easy.
1: I'm not getting paid.
0: Because he said, those guys, I'm sorry, he said it's like 3/4 of guys I see in the training room, they got hurt working out, not playing baseball.
1: So I'm not getting paid for this, but have you ever used a TRX?
0: Yeah, I'm familiar.
1: Do you know what that is?
2: I don't know what it is.
1: A TRX, it's actually developed by Navy SEALs, and it's a like a hanging structure that you can put over your door.
0: And who do you hang, the Taliban or what?
1: No, it's
0: non-believers. What?
1: Right, exactly. but it's just two handles, and it relies completely on your judgment and your body weight.
0: Oh, there's plenty of that.
1: Yeah, but.
2: What if my judgment's not very good, as has been proven over the years?
0: I got bad judgment, lots of body weight.
1: Yeah. All right, you guys just shut.
0: You know, that was speaking of the Cincinnati Reds guy. He was like, yeah, use your body weight and traditional exercise and stuff like that. You'll still be a great baseball player.
2: So. I am so glad this conversation came up. So my doctor has been telling me for a while, I go to the gym every single day, and I got no pains, thank God, and I have never gotten hurt. Really. Doing anything. But my doctor said, just do high reps, low weight. Don't get sucked into wanting to lift more weight once you're past like 40 or whatever.
0: Yes.
2: And I've done that pretty good. But it's an ego hit. It's definitely an ego hit to lift, you know, this minor amount of weight and just to make sure I don't get hurt. But I've known I've had tons of friends who got hurt working out. You know, lifting the heavy weight and you pull this and then you're out for like 6 months before you can get back in. And that amount of time you get so much weak and then you're more likely to blah, blah, blah. You can get into a cycle where you never really work out again. So
1: why
2: I've done good.
1: Why is it an ego hit to lift less?
2: Because I'm a dude, I guess. I was at the gym the other day and this guy I know, and I mean, there's big guys in the gym and they lift tons of weight and that doesn't bother me. They're younger, bigger than me and everything. But there's this guy I know who's like in my age group and smaller than me. And he was lifting. I looked him over there on the bench. And I thought, is that what it looks like? So I pretended I was just like stretching, going to get a drink and checked out to see what the size, to see what weight he was lifting over there. And I thought, how is he lifting that much more than me? That's crazy. I used to be able to lift that. I'll bet I still can. And so I was going up in my weight. Well, maybe I still can, but maybe you can 8 times, but the 9th time, then you're not lifting weights for a long, long time. And it does you way more harm than good. So I'm glad we had this conversation. I'll go back to I was about to say something hurtful. My girl weights.
0: Oh, wow. Misogyny rears its ugly head.
2: Right.
0: Yeah, for what it's worth, Katie, I don't care about that stuff at all. I worry about other dumb stuff. So, anyway.
1: Well, I mean, I would rather be able to do 20 reps of a lighter weight than be screaming my way through 8 of heavy.
0: I'd like to be able to walk across a room. So that would be super good. So maybe it's time for a change.
2: I'll admit to my weaknesses. I hate looking at the bar with my little weights on the end.
0: And I get sick and tired of walking by people and say, is that Brad Pitt? I'm just so tired of it.
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6: Law enforcement in Lockport Township continued to investigate a deadly shooting when two people were caught in the crossfire. The crime happened Thursday morning in the 200 block of Delwood Avenue. Authorities say when officers arrived at the scene, they found two victims in a driveway, a woman and an adult male. The woman has now been identified by the coroner as 31-year-old Michelle Robinson. The male is expected to recover. The weather forecast.
7: From the WGOL Will County Weather Center, Friday kicks off the long Labor Day weekend for most of us, and we started off with a little bit of rain early in the morning. It's a 20 to 25% chance of a shower, maybe even a thunderstorm before noon today. Sun comes out this afternoon, though, and it will get hot. 92 for our high. Rain returns tonight. The 50-50 chance of showers with a possible thunderstorm, a low of 72. The weekend, we start off with a little rain on Saturday morning, but then it's going to get sunny and nice in the afternoon. A little warm, 87 degrees Saturday afternoon. Sunny, we'll be at about 80 on Sunday for Labor Day itself. We'll be in the low 80s, around 83 or 84. From the WJOL Will County Weather Center, I'm forecaster Chuck Brady.
6: Illinois Attorney General Kwame Raoul is suing a suburban home service provider over allegations of deceptive business practices. The lawsuit accuses ABC Plumbing, Heating, and Electric in Arlington Heights that they misled customers, most often senior citizens, to sign a contract for home repair work at inflated prices by unlicensed technicians. Customers would also unknowingly waive their statutory rights to cancel that contract. The Illinois Department of Transportation says lanes of traffic that have been closed for construction will reopen where possible for the Labor Day weekend travel. Some lane closures will remain in place, and before you travel Illinois this Labor Day holiday, you can find the complete list of those closures on our website at WJOL.com. From Hands of Hope of Illinois and the Joliet Hope Center Newsroom, I'm Dawn Desart. 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
14: Law enforcement in Lockport Township continue to investigate a deadly shooting when two people were caught in the crossfire. The crime happened Thursday morning in the 200 block of Delwood Avenue. Authorities say when officers arrived at the scene, they found two victims in a driveway, a woman and an adult male. The woman has now been identified by the coroner as 31-year-old Michelle Robinson. The male is expected to recover. The weather forecast.
15: From the WGOL Will County Weather Center, Friday kicks off the long Labor Day weekend for most of us, and we started off with a little bit of rain early in the morning. It's a 20-25% chance of a shower, maybe even a thunderstorm before noon today. Sun comes out this afternoon, though, and it will get hot. 92 for our high. Rain returns tonight, the 50-50 chance of showers with a possible thunderstorm, a low of 72. The weekend, we start off with a little rain on Saturday morning, but then it's going to get sunny and nice in the afternoon. A little warm, 87 degrees Saturday afternoon. Sunny will be at about 80 on Sunday for Labor Day itself. We'll be in the low 80s, around 83 or 84. From the WJO. Well, Will County Weather Center, I'm forecaster Chuck Brady.
14: Illinois Attorney General Kwame Raoul is suing a suburban home service provider over allegations of deceptive business practices. The lawsuit accuses ABC Plumbing, Heating, and Electric in Arlington Heights that they misled customers, most often senior citizens, to sign a contract for home repair work at inflated prices by unlicensed technicians. Customers would also unknowingly waive their statutory rights to cancel that contract. The Illinois Department of Transportation say lanes of traffic that have been closed for construction will reopen where possible for the Labor Day weekend travel. Some lane

0: Here's something that keeps a lot of parents up at night. Kids are growing up with more access to information than ever before in history. But most of the content is calculated to keep them distracted, make them mad, and keep them scrolling, not help them think for themselves. WorldWatch exists to be the antidote to the algorithms. 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And I love that WorldWatch doesn't talk at kids. It gives families something to talk about. 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
11: Law enforcement in Lockport Township continued to investigate a deadly shooting when two people were caught in the crossfire. The crime happened Thursday morning in the 200 block of Delwood Avenue. Authorities say when officers arrived at the scene, they found two victims in a driveway, a woman and an adult male. The woman has now been identified by the coroner as 31-year-old Michelle Robinson. The male is expected to recover. The weather forecast.
12: From the WGOL Will County Weather Center, Friday kicks off the long Labor Day
7: weekend for most of us, and we started off with a little bit of rain early in the morning. It's a 20 to 25% chance of a shower, maybe even a thunderstorm before noon today. Sun comes out this afternoon, though, and it will get hot. 92 for our high. Rain returns tonight, the 50-50 chance of showers with a possible thunderstorm, a low of 72. The weekend, we start off with a little rain on Saturday morning, but then it's going to get sunny and nice in the afternoon. A little warm, 87 degrees Saturday afternoon. Sunny, will be at about 80 on Sunday for Labor Day itself. We'll be in the low 80s, around 83 or 84. From the WJOL Will County Weather Center, I'm forecaster Chuck Brady.
11: Illinois Attorney General Kwame Raoul is suing a suburban home service provider over allegations of deceptive business practices. The lawsuit accuses ABC Plumbing, Heating, and Electric in Arlington Heights that they misled customers, most often senior citizens, to sign a contract for home repair work at inflated prices by unlicensed technicians. Customers would also unknowingly waive their statutory rights to cancel that contract. The Illinois Department of Transportation say lanes of traffic that have been closed for construction will reopen where possible for the Labor Day weekend travel. Some lane closures will remain in place, and before you travel Illinois this Labor Day holiday, you can find the complete list of those closures on our website at WJOL.com. 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

0: Okay.
1: So the overall is, I want to get out of this. I want to let go of the stress. I want to do more for my family financially.
2: Yeah. Mm. Sorry.
1: It's all right. You take your time. This is, I mean, there's a lot here. I can tell this has been weighing on you a long time.
2: Yeah, it's really hard.
0: What caused

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9: Law enforcement in Lockport Township continued to investigate a deadly shooting when two people were caught in the crossfire. The crime happened Thursday morning in the 200 block of Delwood Avenue. Authorities say when officers arrived at the scene, they found two victims in a driveway, a woman and an adult male. The woman has now been identified by the coroner as 31-year-old Michelle Robinson. The male is expected to recover. The weather forecast.
10: From the WGOL Will County Weather Center, Friday kicks off the long Labor Day
5: weekend for most of us, and we started off with a little bit of rain early in the morning. It's a 20 to 25% chance of a shower, maybe even a thunderstorm before noon today. Sun comes out this afternoon, though, and it will get hot. 92 for our high. Rain returns tonight, the 50-50 chance of showers with a possible thunderstorm, a low of 72. The weekend, we start off with a little rain on Saturday morning, but then it's going to get sunny and nice in the afternoon. A little warm, 87 degrees Saturday afternoon. Sunny will be at about 80 on Sunday for Labor Day itself. We'll be in the low 80s, around 83 or 84. From the WJOL Will County Weather Center, I'm forecaster Chuck Brady.
9: Illinois Attorney General Kwame Raoul is suing a suburban home service provider over allegations of deceptive business practices. The lawsuit accuses ABC Plumbing, Heating, and Electric in Arlington Heights that they misled customers, most often senior citizens, to sign a contract for home repair work at inflated prices by unlicensed technicians. Customers would also unknowingly waive their statutory rights to cancel that contract. The Illinois Department of Transportation say lanes of traffic that have been closed for construction will reopen where possible for the Labor Day weekend travel. Some lane closures will remain in place, and before you travel Illinois this Labor Day holiday, you can find the complete list of those closures on our website at WJOL.com. From Hands of Hope of Illinois and the Joliet Hope Center Newsroom, I'm Dawn Desart. 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
10: Ramsey is our free AI tool that's built and trained on proven Ramsey principles. And so today we're going to talk about some of the most asked questions that you guys ask Ramsey. We get questions all the time around budgeting, paying off debt, but this time the top question was around retirement savings, George. As a matter of fact, the most asked question was this: how do I know if I have enough saved to retire?
11: Well, the simple answer that you will hate is you know you have enough saved to retire when your retirement income can cover your retirement lifestyle without depending on Social Security. So figure out how much you'll need to live on each month in retirement, which easier said than done, because we don't know what inflation's going to be. Will Social Security be there? How much will it be?
10: Yeah.
11: Healthcare costs, all of that. But to the best of your ability, go, okay, here's what I'm living on now. Here's what I think it'll be, you know, 10, 20, 30 years from now.
10: Right.
11: Then list all of your expected income streams. Hopefully, if you follow our plan, you've got the 401ks, IRAs, maybe even a pension. And if your monthly income is close to or above that expected monthly spending, you are probably on track. And if there's a gap, that tells me you need to lower the lifestyle, you need to increase how much you're saving now, or plan to work part-time.

0: The Markley, Van Camp, and Robbins Show. Jamie Markley, David Van Camp, Scott Robbins. Something else we've learned over the weekend. Black men have no rights.
1: Yeah. What? None. What? Wait, oh, whoa. What?
2: Yeah, they don't have rights unless Whitey tells them they do.
0: Says who?
2: That's Democrat Representative Jim Clyburn.
1: Oh, gosh.
2: This was on Meet the Press. He was talking about the Supreme Court striking down race-based congressional districting.
0: Okay.
3: We have now a Supreme Court that has decided to reverse course and take this country back, I say, to those rulings of Justice Taney that said that no black man has any rights that a white man must respect.
0: Because you can't gerrymander districts?
2: Yes.
1: What are we always conflating this with? Racism.
0: Because it's worked for a long time.
1: Yeah. It just doesn't make any sense. I can't wrap my head around that.
0: Most people are done with it.
2: It is weird that a Latino and a black guy would say, you know what, we don't have any rights unless Whitey says we do on the Supreme Court.
0: Well, and really, as far as Jim Clyburn goes, Whitey didn't have any rights unless he said that he would have a black female VP.
2: Right.
0: And as soon as that was the case, okay, I'll go ahead and be a kingmaker for Joe Biden.
2: Yes.
0: And that's what happened.
1: Worked out well for him.
0: Yeah, no kidding.
1: Mm-hmm.
0: This can't be working anymore.
1: I keep thinking that. Well, I mean, I really do. I mean, I keep thinking that we've moved past that.
2: No, it's, you know why it keeps working? Because hosts like Kristen Welker and others, not to just single her out, they will just let that roll. They won't say, well, hold on a second. What do you mean by that?
0: Exactly.
1: Yeah.
0: Yeah, they don't do their jobs. But I think it only works with people that would watch NBC News and trust it. And those numbers dwindle more every day because the audience is dying off. Mm-hmm. And people under 50 don't trust NBC News when you're looking at the numbers or any legacy media.
1: Wow.
0: So I'd say that's the good news there. Meanwhile, Rahm Emanuel is on Fox talking about the Democratic Socialists, and he's one of those Democrats that says, yes, that's not part of our party.
4: I don't consider Democratic Socialists part of the Democratic Party. About 4 weeks ago, they had a convention in Chicago, separate party. They believe in defunding the police, letting prisoners out of prisons, opening the borders, eliminating the Pentagon. If you're so confident people want that, I'll see you in November. Put it on the ballot. Let's go. Run as a separate party. The Democratic Party is not open to be taken over.
0: They already have been. That's the thing.
2: See, that's the problem, Rahm, is it's easy to say that from the outside, but when you're on the inside and you want that sweet, sweet power, you're going, it's a big tent.
0: And they all got their marching orders and said, we're a big tent party. And
2: it is crazy. You let them into the tent, and they'll kick you out of the tent. I mean, they're not interested in coexisting with Democrats. They hate Democrats.
0: They hate Democrats. They hate America.
2: Yes.
0: But Hassan Piker, I mean, he's not going out saying this so much today because more of the heat's on, but I mean, just as a sampling, I think we got, Andres was on this as far as the curse words.
1: And on nearby, David, just nearby.
2: I got it.
5: I say I hate America all the time. A lot of want to kill me over that take, but at least I say it with my chest. People will be like, Hassan, you hate America. I'm like, yeah, I do. I do hate America. People will be like, Hassan, you hate cops. They say, yeah, I do. Why? I'm not a
0: Yeah. I hate America and I hate cops.
2: Yes.
0: Because I'm not a female cat.
1: Yeah. I know a lot of people now are like, well, Hassan Piker, well, he's not part of what we are. They're all of a sudden starting to put distance between themselves and him.
2: And they're like, well, just because he showed up in Michigan for Abdullah El-Sayed, but he didn't show up. He was asked.
1: They
2: asked him multiple times to come campaign for Abdullah El-Sayed because they thought that they would get a younger male vote as a result.
0: But now, as reporters were asking El-Sayed the other day on Saturday, hey, what about Hassan Piker? Oh, come on, please.
6: I'm just going to say this. I'm going to stop you right there. If we're here where? What state is this? We're in the state of Michigan. If you want to make this race about a streamer in California, I just think you're missing the boat. This is about affordability in Michigan. This is about being able to see a doctor in Michigan. This is about Donald Trump's disastrous policies in Michigan. That's what I'm focused on right now. I am not interested in a conversation about a social media person in California.
0: That you asked to come help with the campaign?
2: Right.
1: It didn't exactly pull him out of the crowd.
7: Right.
1: Well, come on up here.
0: No, they didn't. Again, this guy that says he hates America. You asked him, the campaign.
2: Yes.
0: Come help. No. No, well, please. What state is this?
1: Right, Debbie Dingell's tired of talking about him, and you know,
0: right. Tough. That's part of the job.
1: On and on it goes. That's you just, embraced him.
0: That's part of it. And there's a stylist talking about Hassan Piker.
2: Oh, I just thought this was really funny. This is making the rounds now. He was filming it because this is what he does. He films himself like 18 hours a day, and that's part of the reason why I think his brain is mush.
0: Mm-hmm.
2: But he was filming himself at a hair salon, and he was trying to explain how cool he is to the stylist. He's like hitting on her. And he's calling himself a Chad, which is like,
0: oh, gosh.
2: You know, it's new speak for, you know, buff guy, alpha male kind of guy.
0: Right. Okay, roll it.
8: Chad would be someone, and then I would be someone that would be considered a Chad. It was the exact opposite. Yeah, I'm an internet Chad.
9: Okay, so Chad is like a normie, like, douche.
0: Yes.
1: Well, that's funny. Yeah.
2: Just oof.
0: Yeah.
1: I want to tip her for that. And if, there you go.
0: If you're a buff player that has no problem with the ladies, you know what you never have to do? Explain that to one.
2: Right.
1: Or give them your resume the minute you sit down.
0: Exactly.
2: Please.
0: Yes. It's just whatever. Oh, I mentioned from our Nimrod in the news last hour, to explain this a little more, this dude in Taiwan. And, you know, I'm looking up updates on this story. This dude's been sentenced to 5 months in jail for recording his wife and her lover on the robot vacuum camera.
2: Really?
0: Yes.
1: A camera on a vacuum.
0: Did you know they had cameras on there, David?
1: I didn't know.
2: I'm not surprised by it because they have to use the, what, smart... Mm-hmm. Technology to map out the room, so they got to be able to see it.
0: Exactly. And again, Taiwanese media was on this story. This dude caught his wife cheating with another man, and then he used the footage to sue them both for compensation because you can do that in Taiwan. So apparently this started a few years ago where the guy found a strange toothbrush in the house, and so he had questions about his wife's fidelity. And after checking the surveillance footage from the parking garage, he noticed the man who had previously driven his wife home from work. So he confronts the wife about it. She denied any wrongdoing. Didn't know it was a toothbrush. He just needed to use the bathroom, whatever. I don't know. And he believed her. Boo! Anyway. So 3 months later, he remotely activated the home's robot vacuum cleaner via its mobile app to surprise his wife by talking to her through it. Like, hey, how's it going? Like, thought this would be like a fun little thing. But instead, he saw his wife in bed with the dude he had seen on the surveillance camera.
1: Oh, boy.
0: And he thought, you know what? I'm just going to confront him. But then he kept his cool and decided to continue recording them as evidence in a lawsuit. And the footage showed his wife embracing this dude and then walking around the house naked while the guy sat on the sofa. Okay. So with the video evidence, he took his wife and her lover to court demanding, and this is the update, this was not the other story I saw, $68,000 is compensation.
1: Mm.
0: Judges ruled that the man's extramarital relationship surpassed the boundaries of friendship and ordered them to pay the cheated husband. Yeah.
2: Surpass the boundaries of friendship.
0: Yes, very much so, isn't it?
1: Yeah, nice way to put that. Technical term, yeah.
0: It's like 17 grand. Okay? You got 17 grand out of the deal. Okay. But the video evidence captured may have helped the guy prove the wife's unfaithfulness, but it also proved that he had recorded the two without their consent. He claimed his actions were justified, but the court ruled in this countersuit that marital obligations do not supersede a person's right to privacy, and he had no right to record his wife and her lover without their consent.
2: Oh, my gosh.
0: He was, hey, you mind if I record this affair you're having? I'm guessing she's going to say no. Anyway, so under Taiwanese law,

0: recording or disclosing another person's private activities or information without informing them, carries a sentence of up to 3 years in prison and a fine of up to 300,000 Taiwanese dollars. In this case, he was sentenced to 5 months in jail in order to pay roughly $5,000. Wow. So that's the rest of that.
1: Dang.
0: Now, I can't imagine any court in the United States saying, yeah, you can't record the affair.
1: Right. That's,
0: people are hiring private eyes all the time
1: right. To
0: record stuff. So it's kind of wild the way that whole story went down.
1: Golly, it's like, Your Honor, he was sitting naked on my couch.
0: That enough right there. Please. It's like, what, she's just out just parading around naked? Getting him drinks and a snack, and she never does it for me. Did I pay for it? This isn't fair. Crazy, man. Oh, Brandon Johnson, Mayor of Chicago. You won't believe what he said. We got to get to that and the five stories we're watching today.

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3: The Markley Van Camp and Robbins Show. Jamie Markley, David Van Camp, Scott Robbins, and now the five stories we're watching today.
4: One, two, three, four, five.
5: All right, number five, President Trump, he's going to bat for data centers, saying the only reason communities throughout the USA should not want data centers is if they want to end up being backwards and poor. Let data rain. And China is laughing at us right now. Yeah.
3: It was a big fight.
5: Oh, yeah.
3: And like you mentioned earlier, Chinese money in this fight.
5: Yeah. Mm-hmm.
3: Paying protesters.
5: Yes.
6: They want to take the lead in all of this.
5: Absolutely. Yes. Mm-hmm. Number four, at least 100 children under the age of 12 may have been forced into marriage in the UK. Per government data, 62 were aged 10 or below, 27 aged 5 or under. The government, though, is quick to point out it's not a problem specific to one country, religion, or culture.
6: God, I hate that story more than any other story today, I think.
5: Yes.
6: How can you say that?
3: Well, then give us examples.
6: It is one. It is one religion. It is one.
3: Which religion? Yeah. Which? I mean, if there's multiple,
6: exactly.
3: Which ones?
6: Who is it?
5: Well, it would be Muslim immigrants and also Hindu immigrants. That's so. Yeah. Technically, they're right. It's not one.
6: Well, then tell us who both of them are. Then.
5: Yeah. Number three, Transportation Secretary Sean Duffy has issued an emergency executive action to shut down 110 trucking schools while falsely certifying illegal aliens and non-citizens to be commercial truck drivers. More than 100 more were shut down because they weren't real schools.
6: How do you say Bucky's in Farsi?
5: Number two, President Trump is set to meet with U.S. oil refinery executives after this historic $65 billion 25-year deal, giving the U.S. control over major Venezuelan oil fields while boosting production and revenue, and a draft pick to be named later. Number one, more hilarity involving the chair of the New York Democratic Socialists, Gay Gomez Adams is what I call him, Gustavo Gordillo. He claims to be a union member. This is the recap here. Claimed he was an electrician with a union. Well, he was briefly, but he got kicked out because he didn't pay his dues or show up to work. He claims he lived in an apartment. You know, he was slumming it, you know? He did, but only while renovations were going on at the $1.5 million house his parents bought him. He also didn't pay his rent at that apartment. Now he claims, and he's done this several times, including on Fox News, claimed his parents fled Peru and blamed America for ruining Peru. That's not true. His grandfather immigrated here legally. A grandfather was a successful psychiatrist. His dad was born here and is a multimillionaire.
6: Oh, man. Incredible.
7: Deception.
6: It is
7: all
6: everywhere. Yeah.
3: The truth will not set them free. It will lock them up.
5: I love this because every time I've got like an alert set up now for any time Gay Gomez Adams comes up in the New York Post or any other publication, because it's something new like every few days about what he's lied about.
3: Man. Speaking of New York, did you see the Democrats are even saying to Kathy Hochul, hey, you got to block this tax slapped on this casino in New York City because it's 72%. I read that. I'm like,
6: 72%?
3: I'm like, is that, am I reading that right?
6: Holy smoke.
3: Queens Democrats are pushing Governor Kathy Hochul to block a plan that would force the Big Apple.

0: First full casino to pay a staggering 72% in taxes on its slot revenues.
1: My.
0: They got to pay for stuff.
1: Holy cow.
0: You know what was sent? A sharply worded letter from local lawmakers in defense of Resorts World New York City to Brian O'Dwyer, the chairman of the New York State Gaming Commission, handpicked by Hochul. Saying a 72% tax rate is excessively high.
1: Well, yeah.
0: Yes.
1: Yes.
0: Stating the obvious. Yeah. This is the Jamaica Casino owned by Genting. Opened as a slots parlor in 2011 before it netted a state license this year to also offer live table games such as blackjack, craps, stuff like that. This is crazy when you compare it to other places. You know, New Jersey's Atlantic City casinos pay a 9.25% state tax rate. Michigan's tax rate is 19% on its Detroit casino, and Ohio imposes a 33%. Nowhere near 72%.
2: I still don't feel bad for those guys, though, because those are the same people that if a machine malfunctions and pays you out the grand prize, they'll be like, sorry, the machine broke. You're like, that sounds like a you problem. Give me my money.
0: Yep,
2: sure they don't does. Operate that way.
0: No. No, in a way, it's like all you people deserve each other.
2: Yeah, right.
0: You know, what it comes down to it.
1: Yeah.
0: I just thought, holy 72%
1: smokes. 72% though is crazy.
0: Right? Yes, I thought the same
1: That's
0: thing.
1: That's crazy.
0: Yeah. Also saw this. A Goodwill record store is opening. And it's exactly what it sounds like. It's going to be in North Carolina, a Goodwill-branded record and media store. This is 10 miles outside of Charlotte. It's called Rewind. And they're saying it's basically a normal Goodwill, except that it's specifically focused on entertainment. They're going to carry vinyl, CDs, cassettes, Blu-rays, DVDs, VHS, and possibly video games. Mm. And there might be music-themed apparel, collectibles, vintage audio equipment, game systems, boom boxes, turntables, record players,
1: cow.
0: All that sort of stuff.
2: Half Price Books is like, hey, that's our thing. Come on.
0: Yeah. And that's the thing. If you have any of that stuff, I mean, you can donate it.
1: Mm-hmm. Sure.
0: It's fine. Sometimes that stuff is worth money depending on what it is.
3: Yeah, check it out first.
0: Yeah. I'm guessing I know where all your old Funko Pops are going to end up after you're gone, Scott.
3: I'm sure, yeah.
0: How many you have?
3: Total?
0: Yeah.
3: I don't know, probably 50.
0: Wow. Yeah, that's significant. All right, Brandon Johnson, Chicago. You got to hear this statement. Much more straight ahead.

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1: Law enforcement in Lockport Township continued to investigate a deadly shooting when two people were caught in the crossfire. The crime happened Thursday morning in the 200 block of Delwood Avenue. Authorities say when officers arrived at the scene, they found two victims in a driveway, a woman and an adult male. The woman has now been identified by the coroner as 31-year-old Michelle Robinson. The male is expected to recover. The weather forecast.
2: From the WGOL Will County Weather Center, Friday kicks off the long Labor Day weekend. And for most of us, and we started off with a little bit of rain early in the morning. It's a 20 to 25% chance of a shower, maybe even a thunderstorm before noon today. Sun comes out this afternoon, though, and it will get hot. 92 for our high. Rain returns tonight. The 50-50 chance of showers with a possible thunderstorm, a low of 72. The weekend, we start off with a little rain on Saturday morning, but then it's going to get sunny and nice in the afternoon. A little warm, 87 degrees Saturday afternoon. Sunny will be at about 80 on Sunday for Labor Day itself. We'll be in the low 80s, around 83 or 84. From the WJOL, Will County Weather Center, I'm forecaster Chuck Brady.
1: Illinois Attorney General Kwame Raoul is suing a suburban home service provider over allegations of deceptive business practices. The lawsuit accuses ABC Plumbing, Heating, and Electric in Arlington Heights that they misled customers, most often senior citizens, to sign a contract for home repair work at inflated prices by unlicensed technicians. Customers would also unknowingly waive their statutory rights to cancel that contract. The Illinois Department of Transportation say lanes of traffic that have been closed for construction will reopen where possible for the Labor Day weekend travel. Some lane closures will remain in place, and before you travel Illinois this Labor Day holiday, you can find a complete list of those closures on our website at WJOL.com. 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
17: The Markley Van Camp and Robbins Show. I'm Jamie Markley, the Gen Xer. The millennial David Van Camp, the sexy boomer, that's Scott Robbins. Brandon Johnson, where was he slinging this nonsense, David?
18: Oh, well, he was signing an executive order where basically you have to prove that you have enough black people on staff before the city will award you a contract.
17: Oh, the illegal stuff.
18: Yeah, the illegal stuff, yeah. And so, yeah, he said basically, it's a, I guess, paraphrase of Jerry Maguire, show me the black people.
17: this guy, how did he ever get elected?
19: I really don't know. It's really terrible.
17: It really is. All right, here we go.
20: If you want to do business with this city, we want to know whether the people leading your company reflect the diversity of the communities whose tax dollars are paying your contracts.
17: Well, then why don't we just do it by tax dollars? Who pays the most taxes?
18: Right.
17: And then figure that out by race, and then we'll hire mostly those people.
19: That's a really good idea.
18: Oh, gosh.
17: I don't think that's going to go over very
18: well. Yeah,
17: good.
18: You know, it's not.
19: It's not.
17: Yeah. But
19: of course.
17: This is nonsense.
19: But that sounds very racist.
17: Well, very much so.
19: I mean, you're hiring

0: people on the basis of their skin color?
1: Of course.
0: Really?
1: That's what it is.
0: That's where the conflict is. Yeah.
2: Now, Washington may be choosing to look away, but Chicago, our eyes are wide open.
1: Uh-huh. Well, it got to be. You got to have head on a swivel.
3: No kidding, yeah.
1: All the time.
3: Don't wear headphones in public.
1: Mm-mm.
3: You know what's funny about this, though? He's talking about diversity, diversity, diversity. You look at the stage and all the people there at this signing ceremony. I mean, it's, if not 100%, it's 99% black people. That's not diverse.
1: No.
3: That's just black.
1: Yes. But they're not going to tell you that part.
3: No.
0: Golly.
1: They don't really want diversity.
0: That's an amazing thing to say.
1: And they certainly don't want diversity of thought.
0: Amazing.
1: Are you surprised, though, really?
0: No. Well, a little sometimes.
1: You are kind of.
0: A little bit, yeah.
1: Yeah.
0: To blatantly just write out and say it.
1: Yeah. You know, I saw a video last week, and this was a gang in South Chicago. And I had audio, and I'm like, I don't hear any swear words, but then again, I couldn't understand a good 50% of what was being said.
3: Oh, boy. Okay.
1: But, I mean, this is middle of the day, and it's not like I'm hiding, you know, a pistol in my waistband. These are serious, freaking semi-automatic weapons, mm-hmm. and sometimes it's like sawed-off rifles.
3: Mm-hmm.
1: I mean, ready to do serious damage, right? Mm-hmm. Out in the open, just walking down the street. These are teens.
3: Yeah.
1: But yet we always hear about guns from the left. You cannot tell me that if you wanted to crack down, they put the videos out online. This wasn't like an investigative reporter that got some sort of secret video. No, they brag online.
3: Yeah, a lot of these dudes do. Yeah, they got the big drum mags, which if it's in Chicago, that's very illegal.
1: Mm-hmm.
3: They got that. Some of those Glocks have the switches on them. I mean, yeah, they're openly committing multiple local and federal crimes.
1: Yes. And if you were serious about getting guns off the street, it would be so simple. But they're not. Not at all.
0: I'm worried about the diversity in the gangs.
1: What are you saying?
0: I just don't see any.
1: You're saying Whitey doesn't have a chance there?
0: They should be able to step into the gang world, too.
3: All my life, I've grown up wanting to be a Crip.
0: Exactly. And you can't, David.
3: I can't. Wouldn't be allowed to.
1: Well, you know, you got all these people on social media that are trying to make a name for themselves, and you got to differentiate. You got to do some, you know, crazy stuff, very daring stuff.
3: Mm-hmm.
1: You get young Whitey to go into the neighborhood and say, hey, it seems to me it's kind of racist you don't have any Whiteys in the gang. Now, that's a YouTube channel right there.
3: It'll be short-lived, but, you know. Yeah.
1: Probably, yes.
0: Where's Whitey?
1: There is that possibility, but you got to risk it for the biscuit, David.
3: Dave Chappelle actually had a bit about that, though, because if I see a group of black guys, you know, we'll call them thugs, walking around, and they got a white friend with them,
1: mm-hmm.
3: the white dude in that gang is the dangerous mother bleeper of the bunch, because there's no telling what that guy has done
1: right
3: to get into that group.
1: Oh, that's funny. I saw a piece today. It was at the Federalist, saying leftists will never self-reflect and they will never apologize for the horrors they inflict. I'm like, okay, that sounds like standard fare, like conservative fare. I agree with it, but I go into it and I'm reading it, and it's talking about the likes of AOC and what they say. Also mentions Michael Schellenberger, who wrote San Francisco.
3: Mm-hmm.
1: And published an article this last week that said progressives will be horrified when they wake up to what they've done. The sterilization of children, the killing of mentally ill addicts, the decimation of education, and more will haunt the left. And so it goes into it. And I thought to myself, it is true a lot of these people on the left will never apologize, because we'll bring that up occasionally. Are they ever going to say they were sorry for what they said about COVID or the vaccine?
3: No.
1: Or, you know, we have to defund the police or whatever? You're like, no. And I thought to myself, except regular people sometimes will admit they were wrong. And will say, you know, I was really led astray until I woke up to fill in the blank. And now I see all the lies. Like, I do see that just amongst regular people.
3: Mm-hmm.
1: But if, well, your money is tied to these stances, you're not going to apologize. You just won't.
3: All you can do is laugh it off and say, woke one was crazy.

0: Right. But I'm leading into this. Are you saying a left-wing historian admits to being wrong all the time?
1: Yes, John Meacham. He's a left-wing historian and unofficial advisor to Joe Biden. And
0: oh, that's the dude that's on PMS Now all the time.
1: Yeah. This was on Morning Joe on PMS Now, and they were kicking around the Democrats' prospects in the midterms, and he actually said, hey, you know, don't underestimate Trump here.
0: Okay, roll it.
2: I think one caveat we should state up front is almost everything we predicted about Donald Trump since 2015 has proven to be wrong.
0: Wow.
2: There are a lot of folks who at various points have declared the phenomenon to be running out of gas. It's over. He's gone too far. And here he is. As he himself said in the most honest thing from the inaugural address in the rotunda on that cold January day, can you believe this?
1: Yeah.
0: Well, at least he did that.
1: Yeah.
0: You know?
3: Yep.
0: I can't believe the people that really thought it was only going to take 4 to 6 weeks in Iran.
1: Great.
0: I did. That's what I'm saying.
1: I did too.
0: I mean, I
1: thought, okay, that's exactly how it's going to work.
0: Hopefully,
1: right?
0: It's going to be done soon. We'll see.
1: Yeah.
0: I know.
1: Boy, all right.
0: It's that time. We do it a couple of times a day. Go around the table. It may not be the biggest story out there, but it caught your attention. You want to bring it in. David, what's your story here?
1: My story here is Michelle Obama talking to Jon Stewart, and parenthood came up, and John was just trying to, like, have a human moment about how, yeah, raising kids is hard, but you do miss some of these moments when it's all said and done.
0: Okay. I had that clip
3: unbelievable.
0: Up.
3: Unbelievable.
0: What's unbelievable?
3: She is.
0: You've already heard this,
3: yeah,
0: thing.
3: I have.
0: Oh, I haven't heard this yet. Go ahead.
4: The energy and excitement of the kids being around is so incredible.
5: I love them. I'm going to see them tonight for dinner. I love them.
4: Yeah.
5: But, you know, Barack cried when they went to college.
4: Yeah.
5: I was like, bye, little. Goodbye. Now Friday nights aren't wrecked with terror and fear about where are you? Where are you?
4: Right.
5: And
4: no,
5: I love their emancipation and growth. And
4: the thing I miss, though, is the job.
0: Hold on a second. You mean when they went away to college, you still weren't worried what they were doing on the weekend?
1: No.
0: Apparently like out of not. Sight, out of mind.
3: And emancipation.
1: I mean, also, like one phone call to the Secret Service and you could know exactly where your daughters were. Most mothers and fathers don't have that luxury.
0: That's true. Yeah.
3: What a self-absorbed.
0: I'm trying to think of the different moms I know from all of my kids' different friends and all their moms. And I'm trying to think of one that I would have known that didn't cry when the kid went away to school. I can't think of one right now. And we've talked about it before, I'll admit it. Oh, it was an ugly cry. It was ugly.
3: Well, you feel some deep sadness, if nothing else.
0: Yeah, you know, it's the end of an era and all that.
3: Right.
0: But anyway, okay, cold, hard Michelle, what do you got?
4: Like, don't you miss? See, your
5: no.
4: kids are still in high school,
5: yes.
4: So it's still a job.
5: Yes.
4: Like, it gave a meaning and, like, pattern to my life.
5: I'm good.
6: Yeah.
5: Look at all the
6: She's
5: meaning.
6: Different.
5: I have.
6: She's different.
5: I have a
6: different.
5: Wonderful pattern.
4: Oh, man.
5: You know,
6: I love my kids' schedule.
4: Yeah, there's something about the schedule.
6: I love this schedule.
5: I love my schedule. I have a great schedule, and it's
4: awesome.
5: All mine.
0: Oh, dude, if you just go back over the past few years, I don't know, maybe it's true if you went back 10 or 20. It's harder to find more self-consumption as far as statements go than Michelle Obama.
1: Oh, yeah. Dude, this is, I mean, I was actually in a little bit of shock that you just admitted, because even her brother, they do the podcast together.
0: Yeah, right.
1: Her brother's trying to bring it back to, like,
3: I know,
1: sanity.
3: Right.
1: Like, well, I do miss the schedule and all this. No, I like my schedule. I'm trying to help you here, Michelle. Come on, what are you doing?
0: No. But you hear that a lot from her. No wonder he's so miserable.
1: Mm-hmm.
3: Can you imagine that?
0: I don't know if it'd be so bad you'd be fantasizing about other dudes. But that was the woman before Michelle.
1: Yeah, right.
0: Got it. That was the college girlfriend that he wrote letters about fantasizing about dudes.
3: Yeah,
0: that's a crazy one, too.
3: I think of the things I was fantasizing about at his age.
0: Was it dudes?
3: No, it wasn't dudes.
0: I didn't think so.
3: That's why I just think, okay, there you go.
0: All right, Scotty, what do you got for your story?
3: The Detroit Tigers just didn't lose one of their best pitchers in the league when they traded Tarek Skubal to the Dodgers. They also lost an espresso machine from the clubhouse.
0: Oh.
3: Scooble, who bought the espresso machine and then everybody shared in it in the clubhouse when he was with the Tigers, took it with him when he left for L.A. He said that his wife was like, hey. He says, I was just going to leave it and get a new one. She said, no, you're not. She was like, that was way too expensive. Just run the chargeback. So he did.
7: Oh, my gosh.
3: So he takes the, unplugs it, and puts it under his arm and walks out the door with it.
6: How much is it worth?
3: I have no idea. I don't know what espresso machines run, but.
6: How much does he make?
3: They go, get millions of dollars, multi-millions of dollars a year, and is going to make even more money at the end of this year.
0: Man, oh, man.
3: Boy, she wanted that. She was not going to let him leave it, though. You will get that machine and bring it home.
7: That is hilarious.
6: Okay. All right. I'll get it. No, I make so much money. Let's just get a new one. No.
3: No, get it. We bought it. Get it.
0: For my story, brought this in for a couple of reasons. I happened to see this the same day I saw the Chicago gang with their guns out all over the place, realizing the Democrats really don't want to get guns off the streets because if they did, they could do it easily. Kaylin Bennett, who does a lot of videos online, she is at a college campus, and I forget which one it was, but this girl comes up to her and is talking about getting rid of assault rifles. And so she's trying to have a conversation with her. And it's apparently clear this woman, this young woman, has no idea what she's talking about. But yet is so frustrated, she just swears and then demeans the other person. So if you want to hear that exchange about guns,
8: sure,
0: here you go.
9: How would you explain to them why you should have an assault rifle?
10: What is an assault rifle?
9: Big gun that you shouldn't have.
10: What is the definition of an assault rifle? If you're going to tell me I don't need something, you better have the definition.
9: What, is that how it works?
10: What is an assault rifle?
9: So, I'm be honest, I don't know what the exact definition.
10: Let's talk about
9: No.
10: Oh, you're just going to tell me and yell at me and not have a conversation? You don't know what you're talking about. You don't know what an assault rifle is.
9: Fine, then let's have a conversation.
10: Great, now that we've broken that barrier, an assault rifle is actually, the definition by the government is a machine gun. Something that you hold down and the bullets just go through the mag, whatever it is that you have in the drum mag, just feeds it all through with one pull of the trigger.
9: Well, I apologize.
10: Okay, but those are banned in America. Those are already banned. Those aren't being used in mass shootings. Those aren't being used for a majority of mass shootings. Actually, handguns are. Handguns are responsible for 80% of the mass shootings in this country. Why aren't you focused on those?
9: Well, quite frankly, I don't know the difference between guns because I'm not some gun-obsessed balloon like you are, honey.
10: No, it's important.
0: See, this is where it goes.
8: Yeah.
0: Buried in an argument, you can see it gets worse.
10: Know what things are causing which casualties if you want to ban them. My handgun is for my self-defense.
9: I never said I wanted to ban them.
10: Okay, you're right.
9: I have an issue with someone having a little gun for self-defense, but I have an issue with the bigger ones.
10: Why?
9: Because it's ridiculous.
10: Why?
9: You don't need an AK-47 to defend your f***ing house.
10: Why?
9: Because you don't need that.
10: That's not an argument.
9: This is not war zone.
10: It's not an argument.
9: All right, leave me the f*** alone. Don't f***.
10: You came up to me, and now you're mad because you don't know what you're talking about.
0: And that's pretty much the way that goes.
8: That AK will actually, even for some inexperienced people, will end an argument very quickly. Just say.
0: Nimrod's in the news and the news update next.

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1: Well, the Lindsey Clancy jury deliberations continue. She strangled her three young children, and some women are supporting her because I guess motherhood is hard. Apparently, two of the female jurors showed up wearing pink, which is like the solidarity color that the supporters have been wearing.
2: Well, hang on. Two of the female jurors?
1: Yes.
0: We got to get to Nimrods, or did we already?
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9: From ABC News, I'm Chuck Sievertson. Federal safety investigators have arrived in Miami to look into yesterday's deadly Amazon cargo plane crash at Miami International Airport. At least five people are dead, five others injured. The plane overshot a runway while landing and crashed into an Econoline van and a car. The past hour in Miami, National Transportation Safety Board Chief Jennifer Homedy.
10: What we know so far is the flight was arriving from San Juan, Puerto Rico, with two crew members on board. This was the third flight for the aircraft that yesterday went from Cincinnati to Miami, Miami to San Juan, and San Juan back to Miami.
9: NTSB says the victims were limited to the two vehicles. That crash forced closure of part of the airport, leading to many delays and a busy travel weekend for passengers like this woman.
11: When we got here, it was like 500 people in line trying to get their flight together, and still was told nothing, like your flight was booked for 2 days from now.
9: Granted an earlier parole board hearing, the Menendez brothers, imprisoned in California for the 1989 killings of their parents. In Los Angeles, ABC's Alex Stone.
12: When the Menendez brothers were denied parole of their first parole board hearing last year, their attorneys said they would push to move up the date for their next hearing from the automatically scheduled three-year date, which would have been in 2028. Now they've been granted an earlier parole board hearing tentatively scheduled for March of 2027.
9: After weekend missile attacks between the two, new threats by the U.S. and Iran, each promising that their retaliation attacks will not be in proportion, but more severe. Ohio police are investigating a man they say lunged at the Democratic candidate for governor, Dr. Amy Acton, during a campaign event over the weekend. Acton running against Republican Vivek Ramaswamy, who today at a campaign event condemned the incident. You're listening to ABC News.
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9: Up to 14 inches of rain's forecast for Hawaii as Hurricane Lowell passes by to the west of the islands. The closest approach now looking like early tomorrow. Already tropical storm conditions are being felt in Kauai. On one of the heaviest travel days of the year, especially for road trippers, ABC's Gio Benitez.
3: You're going to hit some of the worst traffic today just about everywhere, especially between 2 and 5 p.m. But in places like Atlanta and Seattle, some of the worst congestion will be later tonight after 7 p.m.
9: Royals.
14: King Charles has authorized the release of a letter clarifying that Prince Harry and his wife Meghan, while still the Duke and Duchess of Sussex, will remain what they have been since they left the U.K., non-working royals. That means they will not be allowed to use the titles his or her Royal Highness. Their charity work will be carried out in a private capacity. They will not be speaking on behalf of the King or Buckingham Palace. It also means any security issues the couple have been worried about will be their responsibility.
9: ABC Sherry Preston. France and South Korea hosting in the south of France entertainment executives and social media mavens. ABC's Tom Sufi Burridge is there.
15: They are saying that artificial intelligence can be a tool for innovation in the movie industry, in the streaming business, whilst also guarding against people stealing content. French President Emmanuel Macron welcoming in VIPs earlier, saying that screens shouldn't be our enemy, arguing that a global alliance of companies and governments must chart a course for change for the benefit of us all.
9: Latest on AI, Chuck Sievertson, ABC News.
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6: The Markley, Van Camp, and Robbins Show. Jamie Markley, David Van Camp, Scott Robbins. Okay, where do we stand with Iran?
7: Well, I don't know if there's really going to be any sort of movement ahead of the midterms, but Energy Secretary Chris Wright was on CNBC and talked about how the flow of oil out of the Middle East is going.
8: Yeah.
9: So Monday was our record ever since the conflict began. Over 17 million barrels of oil flowed through the Strait of Hormuz on ships on Monday. If you add the bypass export pipelines, more than left the region in the pre-conflict. So is Iran trying to challenge that? Yes. Are there challenges? Yes. But this is the United States Navy and President Trump taking the one card out of Iran's hands, which is to try to hold the world economic hostage. That's what they've got. They're all in on it. They're causing some disruption, but they are losing that card. President Trump is using the United States military might and alliances across the world that with or without Iran, oil and gas will flow out of the Arabian Gulf region. And it's happening today.
8: Okay.
7: Well, the problem is, though, is that oil companies don't seem to believe it. Because, I mean, it was published just a few hours ago, oil futures hitting a 40-day high amid growing risks of escalation in the Middle East.
8: Yeah. I'm thinking about Trump's post on Truth Social last night, too. I'm not trying to force Iran to the bargaining table, as ABC Fake News reported. I couldn't care less if they sign a worthless-to-them agreement. I like our position now much better, with almost total control of the Hormuz Strait and their economy totally collapsing. Never quite sure.
7: Yeah.
10: No, I'm not either. I don't know if any of this matters.
8: And, you know, there's always the talk of the Iranian people rising up.
10: Exactly.
8: How are you rising up with no weapons?
7: Right. You're not.
8: You're just going to get gunned down.
10: Well, they did for about a minute there.
8: Yeah.
10: When this thing started.
8: Usually that's squashed pretty quick.
10: Which probably should have been the time to go in and just carpet bomb the hell out of it after that was going on.
8: Yeah.
10: Rather than let it sort of linger for a while, which we did do. But again, that's me, Monday morning quarterback in here.
8: So. Well, you know who else said that? Bill Maher.
10: He said that too?
8: He did.
10: Oh, well, I'm on target with Maher.
8: How about that?
10: All right.
8: I
10: think he stole it from me.
8: Well, that was last week. Oh, who's that woman that's on PMS now sometimes? Molly Jong Fast.
7: Oh, yeah, her.
8: Yes. I think I have that clip somewhere. I can play it for you if you want. I took out, listen, there were two curse words and I took them out. All right, I'm telling you that ahead of time.
10: Please hand on button, please.
8: But
10: David.
8: She was trying to say that Trump never explained why we went to war. And Mar's like, that's stupid to even say that. This is with Byron Donalds, too, and Mar.
11: The strait was open before Donald Trump went to war with Iran, never explaining to us why.
12: He did.
13: Well, he did say he did explain.
14: He did explain early on they can't have a nuclear weapon. Said,
15: it's such a dumb talking point. No. Of course they explained why.
11: Okay, so why?
15: To stop them from getting nuclear weapons. And also, they were a terrible actor in the Middle East. There was no way there was ever going to be peace in that part of the world as long as Iran was funding and...
11: But we knew it was an unwinnable war. It's a humongous country.
15: Well, we did not know that. What they did was they... up the timing, Byron. They should have attacked when the people were in the streets during the uprising. They waited till they got shot, and then they attacked 3 months later. So, as always, not always, sometimes he has a good idea, and then the execution is f***ed up.
8: So there you go.
10: I agree.
8: So, yeah.
10: 100% agree.
8: That wasn't just ADD theater. I'm like, yeah, I know I've heard that somewhere before. And yes, absolutely, Bill Maher got that idea from you.
10: I appreciate it.
8: Better believe it.
10: Just credit me next time, though.
8: No kidding. That'd be nice. Let's see. We've got Michigan Senate. Abdul El Sayed. He's got to make a lot of inroads a lot of different places, and he's got to defend things he's said in the past. And he's also got to reach out to the black vote.
7: Mm-hmm.
8: You got to figure out how to get the black vote. So you know what you do? You go see Charlemagne the Frog.
10: Oh, my gosh, right. Yes.
7: Every Democrat has to go make their pilgrimage to the Breakfast Club.
8: It's unbelievable.
7: It is hilarious.
8: And here it was.
0: Did your politics truly change, or did running statewide teach you that some of your politics aren't politically viable?
2: I think part of it is you're always being asked about a clip about yourself. And what I want to do, you know, they say in politics when you're explaining, you're losing. That's because most politicians are bad at explaining.
8: He's just good at explaining, see? The other part is...
10: Did he just say that? I'm just good at explaining?
8: No, it's basically... It's basically it.
10: Okay.
8: But I think Charlemagne also gets the call saying, you're going to put this guy on.
7: Yeah.
8: I think that's all part of the machine.
7: It is kind of amazing, though, because with all of these people, whether it's him or James Tallarico, like Tallarico's campaign, anytime somebody says, hey, what about that time you said,

0: that fill in the blank that, like, trans kids need abortions too or whatever. They've fallen back on, yeah, it was a cringy quote from a few years ago. Basically, they're just saying, oh, yeah, I mean, I certainly don't believe the things that I said until 5 minutes ago.
1: Right. Okay. Except this guy seems to be a little bit different. Like, with the 4th of July stuff, like, people talking to me about fireworks. And then it sounded to me like he was almost defending it.
2: They're coming at me on fireworks. I'm like, all right, first, if your whole conception of America is that it's fireworks, mm-hmm. I'm so sorry, you don't have a complete conception of America. Mm-hmm. But even then...
1: Listen, that's another straw man.
0: Yeah, who's saying that?
3: Nobody said that.
1: Listen, my love for America is tied to fireworks. If I don't get them, I hate this country.
3: Right.
1: Whoever said that, jackass? Anyway, go ahead.
2: Right? Like, what is it I said? Well, every time we do a fireworks show, it destroys the air quality and people have asthma exacerbations and heart attacks the next day. That's all I was saying. You know what I mean? I'm not saying we shouldn't have higher fireworks. I'm just saying maybe, like, there are other ways to show your love.
1: Yeah, that's... Fireworks cause massive heart attacks all the time.
3: Hold the sparkler at 8 o'clock at night? I don't know. What are you talking about? There's an alternative to fireworks? What is it?
1: For a celebration?
3: Yeah. I mean, what is it?
1: It's a great question.
3: I don't know. This guy, you know, the problem I have with this guy is I don't know if anybody knows who he's running against. He just sucks up so much of the oxygen.
0: Well, and in some ways, that's good for Mike Rogers, who is the guy, because he's known in Michigan. Mm-hmm. I mean, he came close to winning last time he ran statewide.
3: It's just like they get all the talk about this guy and all the media he gets and the name recognition that's gone from 0 to 100.
0: Yeah, but
3: I mean, it's really something.
0: In politics, not all press is good press.
3: I don't disagree with you. I just sometimes question it. Like,
1: I give you your boy Beto. Yeah.
3: I know. I'll never live that one down either. And that's
1: well,
3: my,
1: neither will David. If we all take our shots at each other,
3: that's my own mistake for that one. I honestly thought the guy was going to be something. I don't know.
1: You're not alone in that.
3: Well, no, but it's.
1: Yeah, but I mean, you know how it is in the political game. Like, this name all of a sudden gets this incredible recognition, and they're in the future, whatever. How many times have you heard that?
3: Yeah, I mean, name recognition alone doesn't do it. I agree with you, because you've had guys with high name recognition run for things before and not win.
1: Well, and they could be great even as a governor, and then on a national stage, it goes down the crapper.
3: Yeah.
1: I mean, I remember 2015, before your heart attacks, Scott Walker, I'm telling you, Scott Walker!
3: God, another disappointment. I should be touting Abdul, thinking, hell if I do, he's destined to lose.
0: I'm Scott Robbins, and I endorse Abdul El Sayed. Allahu Akbar.
1: Oh, gosh.
3: We both ate fireworks.
1: There you go. Boy, I don't even remember this dude's name. Within the Democratic Socialists of America, that group, like, the people that run that thing, they're nuts.
0: Yes.
1: The secretary, the treasurer, I mean, just goes out and says crap like this.
4: I read a lot of Maoist thought. I read a lot of Ho Chi Minh thought, right? Shout out Luna Oi. I read a lot of Castro's thought, right? Like, thinking about these things, examining it, and trying to think through how we conceptualize that here is one of the things that I try to, like, expand well beyond.
1: Mao and Castro, how can we expand that in America and conceptualize it?
0: Let's do
1: Who
0: that.
1: Who the heck is asking for that?
0: Right. Yeah, you know that country where people for decades have been risking life and limb, like floating to the United States from, like, on a door? Let's emulate that country that they're fleeing.
1: Yes, great idea. Oh, my gosh. It's just pretty bonkers. By the way, James Carville, he comes out and says it. Democrats will not put up some DSA candidate for president. That won't happen.
5: The reckoning will be in a nominating process for the nominee of the Democratic Party in 2028. This has to be taken to Democratic voters. And let me assure you that Democratic voters are not going to nominate the DSA or anybody close to the DSA. The Democrats have never nominated the most liberal candidate, and they're not going to do it in 2028.
0: They might. I think, again, part of that, the strategy of changing the primary schedule to having South Carolina be first for the Democrats, that is 100% rooted in the fact that black voters don't like socialist candidates. That's part of it. Mm-hmm. Why they're putting it in South Carolina first, because they're like, oh, gosh, we got to try to take all the wind out of the sails of these folks. And if we go to a caucus in Iowa or a primary in New Hampshire, the socialist is going to win, probably.

0: So they're starting out trying to cook the books a little bit.
1: Yeah.
0: Against the socialist candidate. But there is a greater than zero chance that a socialist does win the nomination.
2: Yeah, well, I mean, they've said it before. That's where all the energy is in the party.
1: We'll see.
2: It's all there.
1: Anybody up for some fun right now?
0: Sure.
2: I am.
1: Yeah?
2: I like fun.
3: It's game time!
2: I thought this was going to be fun.
1: Well, it is fun. Okay. You know why? Because we're talking about the most fun states in America. They've been ranked.
3: Fun states?
1: Yes. Some states make entertainment a central part of everyday life. Outdoor adventure, sports, live music, nightlife, movies, family-friendly attractions. You put it all together, and what's fun? So these states have been ranked. David's the champion. He goes first. What do we got? 2 minutes on this game as a time limit.
2: States, right?
1: Yes.
2: Okay.
1: What state would be the most fun, David?
0: Nevada.
1: That is a great guess. Yes, Nevada is number four, which is a seven-pointer. Now off the board to Robbins.
2: I'll say Tennessee because of Nashville.
1: Tennessee. And...
2: you gotta be kidding me.
1: Not in the top ten. Sorry.
2: Wow.
1: A little surprising, especially when you see some that are making it. Back to Van Camp.
0: Oh, Florida.
1: Oh, yeah, of course.
2: That's a good answer, actually. Very good answer.
1: Yeah, that was number two. That's a nine-pointer. And all of a sudden, it's 16-0.
2: I hate to do it because I don't think it'd be much fun for me, but California.
0: Oh, yeah.
1: California, well. Yes, that's your number one, and he's back in it with a 10-pointer. To Van Camp.
0: Colorado.
2: Yeah, that's a good guess.
1: Yeah.
2: I was going to say that one next.
1: That is number six. That is a 5-pointer. 21-10. You're still in it, Scott.
2: How about Texas?
1: Texas is on the list at number eight. That's a 3-pointer. It's 21-13, and David could put it away right here with a correct guess.
0: Washington.
1: Washington. That is number seven, a 4-pointer, 25-13. And because of time restriction, that is the game.
3: Okay.
1: Just out of curiosity, Scott, what would have been your next guess?
2: I'll say Michigan.
1: And that would have been...
2: Yeah, it would have blown me out anyway.
1: Yes. Rounding out your top ten, Illinois at number three.
3: Come on, what do you... What? Illinois?
1: New York. New York at five. And then you had Minnesota at nine, Arizona 10. And the five stories we're watching today coming up.

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0: The Markley Van Camp and Robbins Show. Jamie Markley, David Van Camp, Scott Robbins, and the five stories we're watching today.
1: One, two, three. Okay, number five, Tiger Woods has entered a plea deal in his DUI case, and he won't be able to have a driver's license for 5 years. They should take it away from him forever.
2: Yeah, no kidding. He's a menace.
1: That dude spends more time upside down in a car than a NASCAR driver.
2: Yeah, that's
1: crazy.
0: 5 years, man. It's longer than I thought he was going to get.
1: Number four, Texas Democrats are mad because the third largest county in the state cut the number of polling sites. White supremacy is racist. The county, Tarrant County only has 224 sites now.
2: Unreal.
1: Come on, man. Plus early voting and you can vote. On election day, you can vote at any of those locations if you're registered to vote in the county.
0: Jim Eagle.
1: Number three, about 5,000 U.S. sailors and Marines are aboard the USS Abraham Lincoln are stopping in a resort city in Thailand for some R&R after several months at sea in the Iran conflict.
2: Mm-hmm.
1: It is going to be madness.
0: Oh, boy.
1: Just, you know, don't cause an, you know, enjoy your time, boys. Don't cause an international incident, though, please. Okay?
2: Yes.
1: I know you've been cooped up for a while.
2: Yeah. Keep Swalwell on the bus.
1: Number two, a 56-year-old woman was caught photographing jurors in the Lindsey Clancy triple murder trial. Dawn Light faces up to 20 years in prison. And then number one, Tyler Robinson, the guy who is accused, allegedly, of assassinating Charlie Kirk, will stand trial after a Utah judge.

0: judge ruled that prosecutors did, in fact, present enough evidence to move forward on all seven charges against him. The judge also said, yeah, you can go ahead and keep seeking the death penalty.
1: Okay.
2: Yeah.
0: Those are the top five stories that we're watching today. 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
1: Well, we just had a game where you were going to name the most fun states in the United States, mm-hmm. and that was ranked by Wallet Hub. And Illinois finished third. Which behind Florida and California, yeah. and that wasn't the big surprise. And you're like, what? You're yeah, freaking out, Scott.
2: I was.
1: It said due in large part to its nightlife. Fourth most nightlife activities per capita.
2: Dodging bullets?
1: Very high number of music festivals. Fifth highest number of restaurants. Also, it spends more money per capita on parks and recreation than any other state. Well, that's weird the way they worded that. Than any other state, except seven states. Okay. Yeah,
2: okay. It's eighth, in other words.
1: Ninth most public golf courses and seventh most movie theater establishments. That all goes into it.
2: Well, they also have a governor who's fighting for me and everybody else.
1: That governor was out pouring shots the other day.
2: I heard about this. What was that about?
1: It was to break the record, some obscure record for the most shots of, I forget what it was.
2: Well, shots of GLP for him.
1: But he wanted to get out there like a man of the people, and he was pouring them out there. I have audio of it if you want to hear.
2: Yeah.
1: Of course you do.
3: All right, who's going to help me pass them out here?
1: Yeah.
2: What a load.
1: What is it? The Malore?
2: Malore.
1: Yeah. Malort. Yeah. There it is. Yeah, they broke the record. They got that going for them. AOC's running for president. That and much more straight ahead.

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0: The Markley, Van Camp, and Robbins Show. Jamie Markley, David Van Camp, Scott Robbins. AOC's running for president. I think we all know that.
1: I hope so. I really hope so.
0: Some sort of fake spontaneous interview, David?
2: Yeah, she's hopping on this bandwagon that a lot of Democrats have been doing, including, well, Eric Swalwell.
1: Swalwell!
2: He got booted. They set up these fake spontaneous interviews like, oh, you just brought a camera crew in here. Ha ha ha. I'm very happy to talk to you. This was what the left-wing dark money group Midas Touch.
0: Okay.
3: Harrison, what do you make of Donald Trump saying that Americans who oppose data centers are backwards and poor?
4: Oh, I mean, how about we put one in Mar-a-Lago? I love that. Let's put a data center up in Mar-a-Lago, and we'll see how backwards and poor he is in response to that.
3: Okay, thank you, Congresswoman.
0: Uh-oh.
2: Well, one, she was forgetting her lines, you could tell, because that's not the way she usually talks when she's off the cuff.
0: No.
2: But also, there is a data center, like, right across the bridge from Mar-a-Lago. And also, the premise of the question is wrong. He didn't say people who oppose them are backwards and poor. He said the only reason you would oppose them is if you want to be that.
0: Yes.
1: Which probably wasn't the best descriptor in the world.
0: Not bad.
1: It was Trump, very Trumpy.
0: Yes, right.
1: Yeah.
0: But again, he's going to get misquoted, you know that.
2: Yeah.
0: And then, you know, people are asking her if she's going to run or not, and then she always acts surprised by it, and, well, I don't know, and there's,
4: I think sometimes these conversations about political speculation happen very two-dimensionally, right? Like, is she going to run for this or is she going to run for that?
0: Mm.
4: And for me, I make decisions about my whole life, right? It's not ever just in a career context. It's about how do I fit all of these things, and I feel like my ambition is not just a career ambition. It's about how do we get to soak up as much of this life as possible.
0: Oh my gosh.
1: The great philosopher.
2: So she doesn't just make decisions based on what Twitter tells her. She makes decisions like every other human being alive ever.
0: Right.
1: I guess she broke up with her boyfriend too.
2: Oh yeah, that was a couple weeks ago.
0: Was that really official?
1: I think it was made official, yeah.
0: That's why she froze the eggs.
2: Yeah.
1: Yeah. And
2: well,
1: it's,
2: yeah, on the one hand, there's the theory that they quote-unquote broke up because there were some questions about their financial entanglements. Because she doesn't have to disclose his income if they're not married. And people are saying, well, wait a minute, why have you been engaged for like 3 years or whatever and never actually gotten married? And so, I don't know. I will say, though, it is a red flag, dude. If you've been engaged for a couple years and then she publicly starts freezing her eggs, you're about to get dumped in normal life.
0: Probably.
2: Yeah.
0: I mean, you probably follow this closer than I do, for sure, David. Maybe more than Scott, too. This is not just a couple for appearance. They were really a couple.
1: So we hear. We've been told that, yeah.
2: Yeah.
0: Yeah. I mean, all you do is notice things.
1: Took vacations together and stuff.
0: Okay. Would you say that it's fair to have the takeaway of if you were looking at the two of them, where they're at, you know, career-wise, attractiveness, all of that, there's one that could do way better than the other could do?
2: Yes.
0: Okay.
2: I think
0: she could do much better.
2: Probably.
0: Now, he may be the greatest guy ever.
2: Well,
0: I doubt it if he's been with her that long.
1: With her. There's no way. Yeah.
0: I'm just saying, as far as attractiveness, career, all that.
2: Yeah.
0: Yeah, that one was a head scratcher.
2: Well, plus, there is the rumor.
0: Which is?
2: That he's gay.
0: Got it. So then he would just be sort of the window dressing.
2: Yes.
1: And a really entangled.
2: Well, and really what it was is he was the bag man. Let me rephrase that. He was the financial guy.
1: Yeah, I was going to say, be careful.
0: Yeah. Like, what kind of millennial language are you using here, Dave? I don't know that I've heard that one before.
1: It's an old term, and it was used really in a weird spot.
0: No kidding. Yeah, the other thing is, as they try to blame white dudes for everything, as far like the left, like everything's white supremacy or some nonsense, does it help having one of the whitest guys you've ever seen as your dude?
2: That hasn't stopped a lot of these folks from going down that road.
0: I know.
1: Nope.
0: But they never get dinged for it, I guess, because their white guys, quote, do the work.
2: Right. Well, I mean, it's a lot of work being with those ladies.
0: Well, yes. Well, I like Kamala. I would Dougie. Old Dougie Fresh. I mean, that guy's got to be banging his head against the wall all the time. Like, what have I done? Who knows?
2: They have an arrangement.
0: I'm sure.
2: I don't know that for a fact. I just know it to be true.
0: Yes. I would go along with that. By the way, Hunter Biden thinks Kamala Harris wasn't loyal to his dad.
1: Well, she wasn't.
0: I know.
2: She really wasn't. Yeah.
1: No.
0: You know, he said also recently, she's not that good a politician.
1: He's right about that, too.
0: Yes. That Mehdi Hasan.
1: Oh, yeah. Yeah.
0: What a hack that guy is.
1: Yeah.
0: He's got Hunter Biden on his whatever he's doing now. The, you know, Medicast or whatever. Manny Petty, whatever. And Hunter is talking about Kamala, and here's how it went.
5: I'm asking, why do you think she's not a very good politician?
6: People go like, well, she was so loyal to your dad, and she was this and that and the other thing. Well, maybe from your perspective, but maybe not from mine.
5: How is she not loyal to your dad?
6: That's between me and her.
5: You can't just dangle that out.
6: Sure I can. You know why? You know why I can? Because I ain't running for anything, Betty. I can say whatever the f*** I want.
1: You got a point.
2: That is true.
1: Yep.
0: Although you got to wonder if he's doing something. Well, he's on everything.
1: He's everywhere now.
0: It is.
1: I don't know what he's promoting. Nothing, I guess. I mean, just keeping his name out there? I don't know.
0: Yeah. Getting the Biden name out, I guess. I don't know. Joe's got that book coming out, too.
2: Oh, that's right. I forget about that all the time.
0: I know.
1: I did, too. I totally forgot.
0: Kind of wild. All right. It's that time. We do it a couple of times a day. Go around the table. May not be the biggest story out there, but it caught your attention. David, what's your story here?
2: I really need to know more about this story.
0: Okay.
2: Because it's tantalizing to me. Wheel of Fortune announcer Jim Thornton.
0: Oh, yeah.
2: Has been suspended. The incident was, and they're temporarily, at least for now, recasting that role. Apparently, this was related to an American Airlines flight that he took back in May, in which another passenger complained about Thornton's behavior, and then the pilot requested that law enforcement meet him at the gate. He wasn't arrested, but apparently something escalated. I don't know what it was. I'm just praying that it was, you know, he was being drunk and obnoxious. And then as he was getting hauled off that flight, he shouted drunkenly, "Do you know who I am? I'm the voice of Wheel of Fortune. You're not Ryan Seacrest. Come on." No, the announcer. There's an announcer? Oh.
1: Yeah. A trip for two to Cancun.
0: Now I'm trying to remember what he sounds like. I think we have it somewhere.
7: Okay. Ladies and gentlemen, here are the stars of our show, Ryan Seacrest and Dana White.
1: Very Boss Jock.
0: Do you know who I am?
2: I'm not cut off, you're cut off.
1: A brand new motorhome.
0: We'll have to see. All right, Scotty, what do you got for your story?
1: Okay, brace yourself for this one. Another New England Patriots conspiracy theory is being thrown around out there. I don't know where these things start. I don't even know if they're true, but it is interesting that this was a post that was put up on X and was picked up by several people. It's gone viral, actually, showing the goalposts in New England on the scoreboard right behind the goalposts that are up, creating what they look like four yellow lines when you look at it. Now, why is that important? Well, it's important because, well, a lot's been made about this, but this guy followed TV broadcast for like a decade, and he realized that the big scoreboard is situated so it looks right at the goalpost of the opposing team.
0: Okay.
1: When they're kicking, right?
0: Just to confuse the kicker.
1: Yeah, just to confuse the kicker. You can switch off the board, too. You can have it so it says something else or does something else if your guys are kicking into it, in other words.
0: Got it.
1: So it's up there. And it looks almost three-dimensional. There's like a goalpost behind it and another goalpost behind that. So it's really weird when you look at it from where the kicker is, right? Because you're looking at this 3D, three-dimensional stuff going on, right? And this guy's claim is that people missed a lot of field goals playing in Gillette, more than the league average. So he went back and looked at all these tapes, and sure enough, that did affect it. And he's like, you know, they tried this in other stadiums, but it didn't work right because of the angles and, yeah. and other things. It was perfect at Gillette. And they said Belichick would do anything.
0: Just to get an advantage.
1: To gain any sort of advantage. I thought, boy, that's a weird thing. Yeah, it does make sense.
2: I'm just laughing because when you talk about how difficult it is to kick in that stadium,
1: yeah.
2: people always say, and they've said it for years, is because of the shape of it, how the wind just swirls constantly.
1: Mm-hmm. Yep. Mm-hmm.
2: But then it's like, no, it's actually because they've got a scoreboard that's...
1: That gives you this weird optical illusion like when you're trying to kick into it. You know, they mentioned like there are other stadiums in Miami where, you know, a lot of the kickers, depending on who gets the ball first sort of thing, you're looking into the sun.
0: Right.
1: You know, trying to kick or whatever into the sun. And that can happen. But usually you switch sides at halftime or whatever. And so you don't, you know, not doesn't give you an advantage of the whole game, in other words. But at any rate, I thought this was just kind of interesting. This is the guy who did Deflategate, if you remember.
0: Of course.
1: You know, it was Phil Brady. Yeah.
0: Yeah.
1: And so anyway, just kind of funny.
0: I saw this at Fox. I haven't seen a lot of play on it. The title of the piece, Site Where Jesus Was Crucified and Buried, reveals new evidence that backs biblical account.
1: Wow. Wow.
0: When this stuff comes out, I'm always interested.
1: I'm fascinated by this.
0: Yeah.
1: Yeah.
0: Basically, the story, archaeologists worked on this for a long time, finished work under Jerusalem's Church of the Holy and its sepulcher. I always butcher that name, found the first century ground was an abandoned quarry later used as a garden with olive trees, grapevines, and rock-cut tombs, which matches John 19:41. Now in the place where he was crucified, there was a garden, and in the garden, a new tomb in which no one had been laid. So the lead archaeologist said the pollen and seed sit between the use of the quarry and the Roman age when the area had a funerary use.
1: Mm.
0: And it had to be gradually abandoned, and as the stone extraction ended, it was used for agricultural areas and tombs. So this must have been what it looked like in the first century AD.
1: Amazing.
0: It is, man. It's pretty wild. And the, you know, they were quoting different people in the story saying, you know, you got this and the Dead Sea Scrolls, all this stuff that, you know, people are coming up with.
1: Mm-hmm.
0: Just wild. And a lot of times it checks out with the biblical account. But I thought that was actually pretty cool.
1: That is cool.
0: Yeah. We'll be switching gears in a second. Something not near as holy. The serial butt sniffer is back.
1: Oh, no.
0: If you remember that story. You know what he was doing again? You can only guess. We'll get to that and a news update next.

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0: Markley Van Camp and Robin Show. 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
1: Wow, Iran's currency has crashed to a record low with one U.S. dollar now worth more than 2.2 million rial.
0: Whoa.
1: Someone on MSNBC is going to say, well, but the Iranian people are getting rich off this war. How many billionaires has he just created?
2: Right.
1: Oh, yeah. You have $1 billion, like 450 bucks or whatever.
0: That's incredible. And there's gas lines.
1: Oh, dude. Yeah, it's bad.
0: Yeah. We'll see what happens, man. Sad situation for them. But I think, as you mentioned, Scott, a lot of people in this country just want the thing to be done.
2: They do. I hear it from a lot of people, and I get it. You guys still send notes to us or whatever. I understand.
0: Oh, yeah.
2: We all do.
0: All right, we got to get to Nimrod. Here we go.
3: When the going gets tough.
4: Damn it, this is too hard.
3: The dumb get dumber.
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4: I love the poorly educated.
0: All right. Nimrod's in the News. The butt sniffer is back.
2: Oh.
0: Glendale, California. We talked about him before. Elise Crowder, who is 39, arrested again by the Glendale Police Department. Cops were called to the Big Safe discount store where they're like, we see the suspect crouching down near an employee stocking shelves. What's going on? And here is store manager Jimmy Coe, who has seen this before, unfortunately.
6: I know he's harmless, but it's a weird fetish. Crouching down like he normally would, and he'll just look around and then just trying to take the chance to sniff like any woman's butt. First time I caught him, I was like, what is this guy doing? He looks creepy. You want to sniff butt? You could do sniff somewhere else.
0: Yeah, not in here, buddy.
1: Well, it's, I want a t-shirt that says that.
2: Right. So you got felt said last night he'll be tried by a jury of his peers, and there was like 12 dogs.
0: That's pretty funny.
2: Sitting in the jury box.
0: Well, the dude, he violated the terms of his parole. He was rearrested August 2025, reports yet another sniffing incident at a Walgreens.
7: Gosh, dang.
0: Oh, yeah. And a month before the Walgreens incident, Crowder was taken into custody after officers received a report of a suspicious person loitering in the women's department of Nordstrom. And then he was found later at a Walmart where police say he was seen following a female shopper through the store. And while in the women's section, followed this female customer and then got down to sniff her buttocks, as it says in the story.
1: Okay.
0: It's just, oh my gosh. What is wrong with that dude?
2: Mm-hmm.
0: Yeah, bloodhound.
2: I don't know.
1: Yeah.
0: What do you call that?
1: Yeah.
0: That's Nimrod's in the News.

0: Are you ready?
1: Jamie Markley, David Van Camp, and Scott Robbins.
2: We just become best friends.
3: Yep.
1: Making sense of it all.
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6: The Markley, Van Camp, and Robbins Show. Jamie Markley, David Van Camp, Scott Robbins. News update, David Van Camp.
7: Well, there's this woman who, she's 56, and she was caught photographing jurors in the Lindsey Clancy triple murder trial yesterday afternoon. Her name is Dawn Light. She had a court appearance this morning, and when it was all over, she started running from the press.
6: Oh, really?
7: And then, well, she got a little out of gas, hadn't kept up with her cardio, and decided to answer a few questions. And you can hear her lawyer at the end of this clip going, like, no, stop talking. Stop talking to the press. Because apparently they're saying this is a big misunderstanding. She wasn't photographing the jurors. See, that's something only a crazy person would do. She was trying to get a picture of Lindsey Clancy, the lady who, you know, slipped on a banana peel, apparently, and murdered her three children.
6: Right.
7: Yeah. That's what a perfectly sane person would do.
8: Nothing. Did you tell us what happened?
9: Nothing. I see Lindsey, and I did see her. She's getting picked up by the van.
10: Don, no comment.
9: Yeah.
10: Thank you.
9: Why are you fascinated by the case?
11: We're over
9: do you
11: there.
9: Support her? Excuse us. You do support her?
10: So why try to ruin it?
11: She didn't try to ruin it.
10: No comment.
7: No comment.
12: She didn't try to ruin it.
6: Gosh. Part of the fun of doing the show is watching Robin's reaction to all the different stories.
7: Thank you, Captain Dynamic.
6: Dang. Jeez. That is the thing. We've already mentioned it. Is the amount of... It's not even just support. It's like fandom.
7: Yes.
6: For this person.
7: Oh yeah. Oh yeah, they're loopy for her.
6: Loopy for her.
7: They are.
6: I couldn't have imagined this 30 years ago.
7: Oh gosh, no.
6: Not even 20.
7: No.
6: It's a different thing. It's like a social media contagion.
7: I think it is, yeah. I mean, that's totally, because it's like there's been this narrative put out there that she was just the ultimate victim and, you know, struggling from postpartum depression. And then a bunch of people are saying, well, if you argue against that, then you hate women or whatever. I'm like, no, it's not about that. It's just saying, like, to create a fandom around this woman is insane. And then to say that she was on her own, they had a nanny. They had extra help. The husband started working from home so he could be there more often to help her. The kids, the older kids, were in full-time daycare.
6: But like, they've demonized that dude.
7: They have. Like, that guy, I mean, it's just wild to me that she can be painted out as a victim. And I understand, you know, again, the postpartum stuff is real, but also, I don't know that that's what this was.
6: I know. Well, the whole thing with the voices, too.
7: Yeah.
6: It's not like she heard voices for weeks. Right. It was the one time. And then to never come back again.
7: No.
6: And at least, experts say that's not common with people that hear voices.
7: Right. And I wanted to run this by David one more time because, I mean, I heard it again last night. She was screaming for help and couldn't get it.
6: She got help.
7: That's what I thought
6: they
7: you
6: were trying
7: yesterday.
6: To help her.
7: Yeah.
6: Everyone around her was trying to help her. So... Yeah. I mean, again, maybe she, I mean, obviously something went haywire in her brain, but for all these other people who are like, hey, men, you just don't understand that sometimes we go haywire like that. I have seen a lot more women, by the way, who are saying, that's not how any of this works, by the way.
7: Right.
6: there are women out there. And I don't want to discount that it seems like, at least within my circle and what I've been reading, there are more women than not who are like, what are you crazy people doing turning her into some sort of feminist icon?
7: Oh, 100%. You know. Like,
6: I know.
7: Sometimes you got to be careful of whatever bubble that you're in, like the people that you hang with the most.
6: Mm-hmm, sure.
7: Because exactly what you said, David, I don't know of any woman that has even come close to defending this.
6: Yeah.
7: I don't
0: I haven't even heard a woman say, well, I had some crazy thoughts during postpartum. Not even that. I just, they can't understand the women that are out there supporting this. But of course, these are the same type of people that would be out there supporting, you know, the guy that shot the CEO.
6: Yeah.
0: Of.
2: Well, yeah. UnitedHealthcare.
6: UnitedHealthcare. Yeah. Brian.
0: Crazy.
6: Thompson. Yeah.
2: Yeah.
6: Well, and on that, you know, the crazy lady in New York who went on a stabbing spree and then got shot by the cops.
0: Yes.
6: There are people supporting what she did because the woman who died, the victim, was like a mid-level executive at Bank of America.
0: Yeah. She just got off maternity leave.
6: Yeah.
0: She's home with her baby for like 5 months, goes back to work, and then doesn't come home from work that day.
6: Yeah.
0: And they think she had it coming?
6: Yes.
0: Oh, my gosh. I know it's a spiritual battle in this country, but, man, that's flat-out freaking evil.
6: Yeah, it is.
0: And the other thing is, well, I know the family of the woman that was all stabby that ended up getting shot.
2: Mm-hmm.
0: Saying, well, couldn't they have just taken her down?
6: She had
0: tried to kill the person?
6: Yeah.
0: Yes. Well, and I know she looks like a joke with the way she's going back and forth with the knives. It almost looks like a skit, but that's real.
6: Oh, yeah.
0: And then the taser doesn't stop her.
6: Right. All it takes is one little nick in the right spot, and you're dead with a knife. The whole thing of, like, it was just a knife. No. The best course of action when faced with a knife fight is to run, okay? It's not the movies.
0: I know, man. Well, and I don't know of anyone that's not reasonable that doesn't feel like she deserved to get shot.
2: Oh, no.
0: That's what you get.
2: I don't hear a lot of blowback on that.
0: No.
2: You know, I don't hear a lot of people stomping around in the streets.
0: But I'm sure if you get the right algorithm, you'd hear all day long. Just kind of crazy.
2: But it's the bizarreness of it all.
0: Yeah.
2: Man, I mean, that's the thing. She killed her three kids, man. And I have empathy for people who go through the postpartum thing. I get it.
0: Sure.
2: You know, I personally have never been affected by it, nor do I know anyone who has been affected by it. I know that some people have degrees of depression after the birth because your hormones are in a flux and things are wild. But, you know, it's just we're excusing everything because of psychiatry.
0: Listen,
2: you know, if you're nuts enough, then it's okay.
0: Yeah, I don't care how nuts you are.
2: Well,
0: you kill somebody, you're done.
2: The way you did it.
0: Oh, yeah.
2: I mean, not that there's a right way or a wrong way, but, my God, the kid's trying to get away from you.
0: All right, I'm switching gears. I'm going.
2: Okay, yeah, it's too sad. I can't either.
0: Yeah.
2: I'm done.
0: Well, I've got the topic of evil. J.D. Vance brought it up with Abdul El-Sayed.
2: Well.
0: That got some attention, didn't it?
3: I realize that there's something about Abdul El-Sayed that is very, very evil and on the rise in the United States of America today. And it's people who see themselves not as citizens of a common nation fighting for every single person, but see themselves as fighting for one group at the expense of others. And that is how, ladies and gentlemen, you destroy the United States of America.
0: Yeah. That is true. It's like the warnings are going out.
6: Yeah.
0: I don't know if the right people will be listening to J.D. Vance, but I absolutely believe what he's saying there.
2: Yep.
0: You know, earlier I had a couple of clips from Thomas Corbett Dillon, who was Boris Johnson's advisor back in the day in the UK. He lives in the United States now. He said it's gotten so crazy in some towns in England that they've outlawed or banned the flag of England. You've seen those stories, right? Where people are like, well, it's offensive.
2: Mm-hmm.
0: Yeah, Muslim flags up all over the place, but not, you know, can't have the flag of England in your town in England.
6: Yeah.
0: And he talked about that.
4: Right. Well, you know, this is the problem. They seem to have taken offense to the flag of England. I mean, can you believe it? That's one of my favorite things about living in the U.S. is that, you know, people just, you know, everyday people, they fly a flag on their house. It looks great when you drive through, you know, suburbia. They don't like it in England. They're not fans of the flag. And it seems to be these sort of far left organizations that have taken over our councils in England. They don't seem to mind every political flag under the sun. You know, I'm sure they're covered in pride flags, but they daren't fly the England flag. Their argument is that you know, maybe some immigrant communities find that it's threatening, or it's become a sort of hate symbol. Which, you know, is totally crazy. Of course, the problem with this is that because England and the UK has got, you know, multiple flags, there's the British flag that you've all seen, and then the England flag, which is, you know, the white and red cross. That one in particular has become, you know, they claim has become sort of hijacked by the right wing. I don't quite think that it's fair to claim that, but that's their rationale.
0: Yeah, that's what they do. Yeah, you can see that happening in the United States.
7: Seen the videos of, you know, cops confronting protesters who are waving the English flag mm-hmm. and saying and threatening them with arrest because some people see that as a symbol of hate.
0: Yes.
7: It's bonkers, dude.
0: I know. Well, you could see it happening in the United States.
2: Sure.
0: Do you think that's a stretch?
2: No.
7: Well, not at all.
0: Because when you look at just different surveys that have been out there, which political party do you associate with the American flag? It's the Republican Party. Mm-hmm. And you could see where it would be positioned. Well, it's far right. Anybody that's wearing a shirt with a flag on it or flying their flag, that's just a far right person.
7: Yeah.
0: I think that's what, you know, people get worried about. Well, and the whole idea of how many Muslims come into power and then what happens in Dearborn.
7: Mm-hmm.
0: Oh, did you hear Fetterman? John Fetterman talking about El Sayed. I don't know how much Fetterman has as far as time in politics, because he'll probably get voted out.
2: Oh, yeah.
0: Because he just doesn't fit in with the Democratic Party. But he brought up El Sayed. Well, he also brought up his old buddy P. Hustle in Maine.
2: Oh, did he?
0: What he used to refer to him as, yeah.
5: I never got along with P. Hustle in Maine. And now, as a Democrat, I would call him that he was trash. You know, I don't get along with El Sayed. You know, I don't get along with him because he absolutely supports Sharia law. I mean, he's absolutely pro-Iran and Hamas. I mean, he even said he wants to defund the police. And he's in a spiritual union with Hassan Piker, who really thinks that we deserve 9/11.
0: Yeah, it's crazy. And that'll get talked about a lot in the lead up to 9/11, you know, I'm guessing. And we can get into this later. Have you seen the backlash to CBS News when they bring up stories about El Sayed?
7: Oh, well, they hate CBS now, the far left does, because of Barry Weiss.
0: Yeah, it's like, well, she's Jewish.
7: Yeah.
2: Right.
0: That's why CBS is doing these stories now.
7: Yeah.
0: No, that's a news story. Things he said in the past, I mean, that plays into it. Crying out loud. And yesterday, Scott, during your trifecta, and David rolled his eyes, and I don't blame him, when you brought up that Jimothy the raccoon.
2: Yeah, the raccoon, yeah.
0: Because this became a viral sensation.
2: Yeah, you got a trading card. Yeah.
0: Yeah.
2: A rare one.
0: And David, you just rolling your eyes thinking.
7: Oh, it's a stupid little hunchback raccoon. Who cares?
0: Yeah. Have you seen now who they're saying is taking his place?
7: Who?
0: As far as capturing the hearts of people? Memers, which is an adorable, they say, rescue cat who has short spine syndrome.
2: Oh, kitty.
0: Just like the raccoon. So I'm expecting that coming up in the Robbins trifecta something.
2: You won't get it today. I'm sorry. I don't want to disappoint you, but I didn't know about this until right now. So.
0: Didn't hear about memers?
2: No, I missed that one.
0: Watch that become the next part of lameness.
2: Oh, it'll be there.
0: The five stories we're watching today and a crazy hot take. Next.

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0: Dave Bain, Camp Scott Robbins, and now, five stories we're watching today.
1: One, two, three, four, five.
2: Number five, Tiger Woods entered a plea deal in his DUI case. Won't be able to have a driver's license for five years.
3: Uh-oh.
4: Do you think it should have been more?
2: Lifetime.
3: So, I don't know. Yeah, I mean, the guy is a menace, as David pointed out several times.
2: I mean, dude, lifetime ban. You can't get behind the wheel of a car anymore. You can't be trusted.
4: Luckily, no one else was around.
3: That's what I'm thinking, too.
4: It could have happened.
2: Between the two big accidents that we know of, dude, I mean, he is lucky that, one, he's not dead, and two, he hasn't killed somebody.
4: Yeah.
2: He should never get behind the wheel of a car ever again. Anyway, where's the Tylenol? Number four, a 56-year-old woman was caught photographing jurors in the Lindsay Clancy triple murder trial yesterday afternoon. Dawn Light could face up to 20 years in prison. Number three, Tyler Robinson, the man accused of assassinating Charlie Kirk, will stand trial after a Utah judge ruled the prosecutors presented enough evidence to move forward on all seven charges against him. And yes, death penalty is on the table. Number two, about 5,000 U.S. sailors and Marines aboard the USS Abraham Lincoln are stopping in the resort city of Pattaya in Thailand for a little R&R after several months at sea in the Iran conflict. There is going to be a lot of recreation. I don't know about rest. But
3: rest off those chandeliers.
2: Yeah.
3: I'm going to be swinging from them.
2: And number one, update on Iran's economy. Iran's currency has crashed to a record low, with one U.S. dollar now worth more than 2.2 million rial.
3: Holy cow.
2: Those are the top five stories that we're watching today, Scott.
3: 2.2 million?
2: Yeah.
3: Wow. I'm supposed to be reading something right now, right? That's what I thought. Yes. I got it. I got you covered. I'm good.
5: Yeah.
3: Okay. Now, football is back, my friends, and Prize Picks is bringing out a monster offer. 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That's right.
2: Also, 10-second read, Scott.
3: The first $5 lineup with Prize Picks is $150 your way. 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There you go.
5: Hit. The old punch out.
3: I didn't even see it at the bottom, so there you go.
2: Yeah.
3: I did my best.

0: all you can do, man.
1: I know.
0: Yeah. Every time I hear that, all I can think about is Sean Connery in The Rock. Losers do their best.
1: Thanks for that.
0: You know what winners do? I can't say it.
2: No, you can't.
0: You can't say it on the radio.
2: It involves the prom queen, though.
0: It does. There's no doubt about it. 5-year ban for Tiger Woods. Do you think it should have been more? You know, I'm thinking about all these different times we've had stories of people with like 10 DUIs.
2: Yeah.
0: Like multiple. So I'm like, okay, is that like the norm, the 5 years? I think the consensus is that's stricter than what people were thinking would happen or what would be in a similar situation. Yeah. Like they were not going to let him just get away with it because of who he was.
2: Yeah.
0: But I don't think it's a bad thing.
2: Yeah, I think yes. And if you look at it through the lens of like one particular legal case, yeah, I can see how this would be the harsher punishment. I'm just saying, with everything this guy's done,
0: yeah,
2: there's no way I'd feel good sharing the road with Tiger Woods.
0: Well, no, and hopefully he's got a handle on the other problems too. Okay, we got to get to a news update, and then. The Scott Robbins trifecta. I think Casey's ready to make nice. Coming up right here.

0: goodness. Yeah, I played that song definitely a lot.
1: You want to know why he's cranky most days?
0: Yeah.
1: Think about years of suffering with this.
0: I haven't listened to it for a long time.
2: Okay.
0: But it was a fun little tune.
2: The Tesla cover was awesome.
0: Yeah.
1: Rhythm they might night. Be able to do something with it.
0: Well, they got he and his brother, James and Chico, were driving along.
1: Boy, this sound is timeless too, isn't it?
0: Well, it's very dated for its time. Yeah, I mean, but all top 40 songs are like that at the time.
1: Yeah, I know.
0: James DeBarge, 63, was behind the wheel of a truck. It was a Chevy Tahoe towing a Nissan SUV with a tow strap. Neither vehicle had license plates, so the cops saw that and went, well, wait a minute. It's 1:43 in the morning, by the way, in case you're keeping track at home. So they stopped him. Neither one of the DeBarge brothers were, they were dancing to the beat of the rhythm of the night because they didn't have any seatbelts on either. So police immediately disclosed the warrant. They got the warrant. They found drugs inside that were being moved by those two knuckleheads. So they arrested him, and off to jail they go. In 1988, it was Chico and his older brother Bobby were arrested, and they were convicted of their roles, conspiracy to smuggle more than 2 pounds of cocaine, and they're still at it. And the thing I don't understand is, if you're going to smuggle drugs,
2: yeah,
0: and you're going to be out at 1:43 in the morning,
2: yeah,
0: you don't drive a car with no license plates on it.
1: Yeah, probably not.
0: You idiots, and make sure you stop at the stops, make sure the brake lights work, make sure all that happens. This has been Tips for Moving Drugs by me.
2: Uncle Scott.
0: Yeah.
1: I'm just thinking.
0: There's a little synthesizer break in there.
1: Yeah, again, a timeless sound. If part of your career today, still making money, was going out and performing this song, can you blame them for being drug addicts?
3: Just ask there him. You have it.
0: Wow.
1: Just ask him. You probably can.
0: I don't know if
1: anything. Oh, there's worse.
0: There are always worse songs, yeah.
1: Yeah. Have you ever heard that song before in your life, David?
2: I was thinking it was a different song that you were mentioning. No, I've never heard that song.
0: Oh, you don't know that one? Okay.
2: Don't know that. That's also why I teased it, as some people got busted because I didn't know who those people were when you mentioned it.
0: You didn't know who the DeBarge brothers even were. Oh, my God.
1: Yeah. Okay. We got a dealer named Crooked Jess for Nimrods of the News coming up, and a news update next.
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2: Well, I kind of have a twofer here. One is update in the Lindsey Clancy trial. They are unable to reach a decision again. The judge has given them new instructions. This is the second time they've been told that they've told the judge that they can't reach a verdict. The judge is saying, go back and try again. And so on and on it goes. Now, somewhat related to this is this woman who's been charged with jury intimidation in the Lindsey Clancy trial.
3: Mm-hmm.
2: She was taking pictures outside. She says, well, I was just trying to take a picture of Lindsey Clancy. I'm not a crazy person. Come on.
3: Yeah.
2: Interesting sidebar to this. She's a nurse, this woman who's been arrested.
3: Oh, no.
2: And her husband passed away in 2013 from ALS. And her son died in 2017 from a seizure. So she's through a lot. I mean, you got to remember, some of these people have been through a whole lot. But weirdly, she made the news in 2017 because she apparently fell into her son's burial plot.
3: What?
1: What?
2: She was visiting the grave, and, like, I guess the soil was still loose or something, and she fell in.
1: I don't know that I've ever heard of that.
3: I haven't either.
2: I haven't either. Or maybe it was just covered up with a tarp or something, and they hadn't filled it back in.
3: Okay.
1: Was she trapped there, or did she...
2: They got her out, and she did an interview with the local news.
1: Okay. Do you have it?
2: No, well, that's the other thing, is the full segment has been memory-holed, apparently.
1: Wow.
2: Can't find it.
3: Oh, that's a weird thing.
1: Yeah. And I haven't heard this yet. Savannah Hernandez works for Turning Point.
2: Yeah.
1: She went out and interviewed women and men on whether or not they think Lindsey Clancy is guilty, and she said the difference was huge. I don't think there's any swearing. They don't put those on the TV, do they?
3: No, well,
1: it's up to David if we risk it for the biscuit.
3: Well, David's got a button.
1: Risk it. Well, we got to get the Nimrods, too. Maybe this is a project for tomorrow.
3: Okay, there you go.
1: I'll probably do that. All right, roll it out.
4: When the going gets tough.
5: Damn it, this is too hard.
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7: I love the poorly educated.
1: All right. Nimrods in the News, we go to Florida. It was kind of a risk it for the biscuit situation for this undercover cop. He entrusted Jessica Crooked Jess Straubel. That's what she's known as, Crooked Jess. With $60 to score some crack cocaine, there was going to be a bust. Mm-hmm. So as the undercover officer watched, Crooked Jess walked over to the St. Pete residence that facilitates transactions for illegal narcotics and then disappeared into the property's backyard. Crooked Jess did not return with the crack. So after an hour... more than a reasonable amount of time to wait for a narcotics transaction to occur between two subjects, deputy concluded that Crooked Jess had no intentions of coming back.
3: Oh, no.
1: So a canvas of the neighborhood turned up no trace of Crooked Jess. But that was a few months ago, and now cops happened to see Crooked Jess over the weekend and charged her with possession of drug paraphernalia, because you know what she had this time? Fentanyl residue on a piece of aluminum foil located within her undergarments.
3: Oh, boy.
1: I saw the mugshot. That was an unpleasant job for somebody, and that's Nimrods in the News. Whoop.
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8: Smile, buddy.
6: Come on, smile. Oh, honey, he's still not smiling.
8: Maybe he's not a smiler.
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12: Live from Chicago, happy Labor Day. It's Black and Abdallah here on Westwood One Sports. Quick, Abdallah, say something so people know that this is live, that we're here. This isn't recorded. Say something. Let people know that this is right now, in the moment.
13: I attest to you that this is not recorded.
12: No. You have to say something so people are aware that this is taking place at noon Eastern on Monday during Labor Day. Some piece of information that you could only know in this moment right here.
13: Oh, I saw a wild trailer for a documentary last night that was just released that nobody knew about until it was released last night.
12: Yeah, but that could have been recorded.
13: No, it was released last night.
12: Give me a sports thing.
13: Oh, a sports thing that happened? Tua Tagovailoa was named starter for the Atlanta Falcons.
12: Yes, that happened. Kyle Whittingham today is not necessarily committed to his quarterback. That's happened today as well. It's Blocking Abdallah here on Westwood One Sports.
13: I thought you wanted a personal thing.
12: No. I didn't want that. Yeah, I mean, we can get some food. I mean, hey, man, we're hanging out.
13: I probably should pee before we started this segment.
12: Well, that's too much. That's a little too much information.
13: Okay.
12: Here on a Monday. It's Blocking Abdallah here on Westwood One Sports. Michigan, they win with a last-second Hail Mary over Western Michigan, 13-12. And the Big Ten and the University of Michigan, apparently, they have a secret clock. I was unaware that there's a secret clock that the Big Ten uses, but that seems to be the case. There's a timekeeping mechanism that only those behind the scenes are aware of from ruining one of the biggest college football upsets that I can remember in quite some time.
13: Well,
12: and Michigan survives. They're 1-0. And earlier today, Kyle Whittingham, not necessarily thrilled with Bryce Underwood as his quarterback at the moment, but they survive a secret clock on Saturday night.
13: Everybody's got soccer fever after the World Cup, so they had their own little... Everybody's confused about injury time and extra time. The refs had their own little clock going, so they're like, no, one more second, guys. Injury time, one more second. We have one more second for a throw. We're not going to have Michigan pull another App State and lose like this to Western Michigan, a team they'd never lost to before. We are not going to have that happen tonight. And so we're going to have them have an opportunity for a Hail Mary, which was wild to begin with. The odds of that happening.
14: Yeah.
13: So how about that? Also defend. Like, I'm not blaming Western Michigan. Obviously, they were robbed. They should have never been Michigan should have never been awarded that extra second. But also defend the Hail Mary. Defend the Hail Mary, and that never happens. And also, Michigan fans, can we act like we've been there before? Don't rush the field. What are you doing? I'm not trying to be the old curmudgeon, the old man in the room, and saying, you know, don't have some fun. But you beat Western Michigan on a last second Hail Mary. You should be happy that you survived. Don't rush the field. It's ridiculous that Michigan became the most hated team in America on Sunday morning, and by no fault of their own, the refs are the ones that added the second. And the refs are the ones that gave Michigan the opportunity.
12: Yeah.
13: And Underwood the opportunity to throw the Hail Mary pass. Michigan didn't do anything wrong. It's not like they're the ones that was like, hey, we need to have a second. There was no phantom call from the booth that said, give them a second. No Big Ten commissioner called down or Whittingham saying we need a second. There's nothing like that. There was no hundreds passed to the refs to give them an extra second. This was all the refs. But Michigan became the most hated team in America because they basically took a victory out of Western Michigan, and we saw what we had talked about. What? How long ago was the App State loss? 20 years ago? And saw that basically replicated again, and it would have been the biggest upset of the weekend in a Western Michigan team going and beating Michigan and taking down a top 25 team and a team with the biggest NIL fund, one of the top five NIL fund that spend a ton of money. They've got a $10 million quarterback in Bryce Underwood, and beating that team. But the extra second allowed for a crazy play and a Hail Mary to take place. And look, Michigan ended up winning.
12: Yeah, I mean, here's the thing. When you look at the entire situation, right, Western Michigan should have won the game. There should not have been the extra secret clock second that was put there. I would also say this. Aside from that, how pathetic are you, the University of Michigan? How pathetic? You cannot, in that situation, rush the field. That is one of the most pathetic things I've ever seen in all of college athletics. Michigan, the mighty Michigan, the maize and blue, Michigan men, right? Like, it's something they brag about. You cannot rush the field when you beat a MAC school with a Hail Mary with an extra second that you were gifted. It is quite literally the death of the march to field, rush the field. That's it. That's the end of it. No longer doesn't mean anything. If Michigan's rushing the field because they won on the last second Hail Mary throw against Western Michigan, all rushing the fields from here on out mean absolutely nothing. They ruined it. They ruined it for everyone. There's nothing that I've seen that's more pathetic than that. And yeah, we can talk about the actual game, but what are you doing? I don't understand that at all. If you beat a rival, if it's to go to a championship, to do something big, I get that. It's fun. Western Michigan? Western yeah. Michigan. You're rushing the field in week one because your team barely limped away with a win. That's pathetic. It's absolutely pathetic. If you're a student, if you're an alumni, if you're a player, if you're anyone associated to the Michigan program, that's pathetic.
13: Oh, yeah, 100% it is. 100% it is. And it's... Look, I understand the emotion. Like, you're in the stands. You sat through that entire game and hoping that your team could find a way to beat Western Michigan. Everything that Michigan has gone through this offseason with Sharon Moore and the firing and all of the off-the-field stuff that this team has gone through and having to hire Kyle Whittingham late and him trying to put together this team later than any other team. And finally getting onto the field and hoping to erase all of that, right? Like starting anew. And Kyle Whittingham's a good coach. Like, this is supposed to be a team that could sneak into a playoff. They started, you know, around the middle of the top 25. They should be decent. And you've got a top prospect in Underwood as the quarterback. But what he showed on Saturday is someone who's, frankly, we all know that he's a $10 million guy. He's not worthy of it. And from what Underwood said this week and today, is that doesn't have a very long leash as far as he's the quarterback right now. And when you finally win on that kind of play, you're talking about 18-year-olds, 19-year-olds, 20-year-olds that just run out onto the field. Like it's college basketball, like you see with a huge upset in college football. Obviously, it wasn't a huge upset, but it was a crazy game-winning play that fans didn't expect to get that last second back. And I don't think they should have done it, obviously, but I'm not, like, upset about it. Like, I'm not going to yell and scream that they did. They're 18- and 19-year-old kids. Like, whatever. Let them do it. Like, I don't care.
12: What, storming the field?
13: Yeah, storming the field. Whatever.
12: Yeah, I mean, listen, it's not the end of the world. I'm just saying it's pretty pathetic that when you're Michigan,
13: yeah,
12: if Alabama beat Troy
13: mm-hmm.
12: by 1 point at the end of the game and fans at Bryant-Denny Stadium rushed the field, that would be pathetic.
13: Yeah.
12: If Ohio State beat, name a school from the horizon,
13: mm-hmm.
12: right? Or would they beat like Bowling Green
13: mm-hmm.
12: on a last second play and then people are storming the field? It's pathetic.
13: Yeah.
12: That's what it is.
13: Yeah.
12: So like, yeah, I'm not going to yell and scream. It's just, you're supposed to be Michigan. Like, what are we doing?
13: I don't know.
12: Like, it's pretty pathetic. And then also, you know, the one extra second that was given, you know, Fox has their rules analyst, Mike Pereira. And he said, you know, in the NFL, the clock's the clock. So there is no secret clock. And in that situation in the NFL, that should not have been an extra play. Now, he's not giving you the full breakdown because the Big Ten has given their announcement, you know, on NBC on last night. They gave their statement on it, how there was the secret clock that was attached. And it's not official to the scoreboard and what you're seeing on the NBC cameras and all this, like, how about we get one clock that everyone can see? As you mentioned, as we started this conversation, it felt very soccer-like on Saturday night because there was the secret clock that the officials had. Meanwhile, everyone else was under the impression that there was the clock that the game broadcast and in the stadium that they were using in two different things. And it felt like soccer because, you know, what you see on TV or in the stadium for a soccer match is just a close estimate to what the referee on the pitch has. He has the official clock.
13: Yeah.
12: He's the only one that knows how much time officially is left, and he's communicating to those on the sidelines. So, you know, for injury time and all that stuff. So, I mean, it did feel very much like soccer because they were claiming there was that in a setting that everyone else wasn't on the same page for.
13: Well, like, this is a thing that we see on TV all the time. Nothing you see on TV is real, right? Like, the yellow line for the first down isn't actually the first down marker, right? The seconds you see counting down for the snap count isn't actually the snap count timer because we see it get down to zero, the ball is snapped, and there's no flag for delay of game because they say, well, they look up, they give them an extra, like, beat sometimes because that clock that you see on TV isn't exactly real. The strike zone on baseball broadcast isn't exactly the strike zone that's being used by the umps, right? That's human error, and it's what, you know, now they have the automatics, balls and strikes, and all that kind of stuff. But that's not exactly what they're using, what you see on TV. Nothing that you see on TV is exactly what it's going to be. It's all an estimation. So it's not surprising that what you're seeing, and they're going by like the millisecond on the broadcast, that, you know, we're trying to freeze frame exactly where the ball is and pinpointing on the clock to the millisecond to try to figure out whether or not Michigan should get an extra play, you know? And to try to figure this out, whose clock is right. There's a picture going around of after they stormed the field of a ref showing one of the kids that's on the field. It's like, no, look, there was an extra second. Here, I'm showing it to you. And it's like, okay, can we get, again, like, I don't know if this goes back to the, like, there needs to be a larger body of college football. But you know how, like, in the NFL, there's, like, the eye in the sky.
12: Sure.
13: Like, does there need to be an eye in the sky of all of these college football games to be like, we need to go to...
12: Well, they claim the conferences do that. I mean, and we've seen the Big Ten started to implement on Friday nights where when reviews are given that you get to hear what's going on with the review center for these challenges. The ACC's been doing that for a couple of seasons. Mm-hmm. I've listened sometimes to those reviews and seen the way it happens. It sounds pretty hectic sometimes. You know what I mean? Like it doesn't make me feel more comfortable that those in the review center are like buttoned up and on their game as well. So, I mean, it only adds to the conversation of what we saw on Saturday
13: in
12: Michigan.
13: And it's also like you're thinking, oh, well, the Big Ten determined that they get an extra second. Oh, really? You don't say.
12: Sorry, little guy. Kick rocks.
13: The Big Ten determined that Michigan gets an extra second against Western Michigan. You don't say.
12: So that's one big storyline from Saturday night of the college football in week one. It's Black and Abdallah here on Westwood One Sports, the Westwood One Sports app, Sirius XM channel 260, and also in all of our great radio affiliates around the country. Black and Abdallah hanging out with you on a beautiful Labor Day. We're coming from the city of Chicago, coming to you, the state of Chicago. And today is a spectacular day. You cannot script a better day for Labor Day than what we have here in the city of Chicago. Like 80 degrees, sun's out, blue skies. It should be a fantastic day. So if you're at the barbecue later on today, you're going to go to a cookout, you're playing some golf, you're out on the boat. We're hanging out with you until 3 Eastern, normal showtime today. And it's football's here. Week one of college football is in the books. We have one more game tonight, SMU and Florida State. Can't wait for that. But then on Wednesday night, 3 days from today, we have NFL football. Mm. So it's week one. We're ready to rock and roll for the NFL. And Bleck and Abdallah, we are here hanging out with you. You can always call or text the show at 310-840-4910. So one big storyline from Saturday night was Michigan and their secret second, getting the Hail Mary in their victory. The other big story taking place at the same time was an absolute destruction of the Clemson Tigers. LSU wins 51-10, and it was a laugher. Lane Kiffin showed up, cocky as all get out. What an entrance. Livy Dunn's there. They're ready to rock and roll. Wait, for some reason, Theo Vaughn's there as well. And LSU put it on the Clemson Tigers. I will say, hand up, I will be the first to admit here on the show, if you were with us on Friday, Adam Abdallah, my partner, was all over this. He said that LSU was going to kick the living blank out of Clemson on Friday. Sir, by all means, you got 2 hours and 45 minutes. Take a victory lap. Go ahead.
13: Well, look, I told you guys that Clemson was worse than they were last year, and they were bad last year. Like, this is it was a game that obviously, look, LSU comes out, throws the interception, and you're like, oh no, is this going to be a thing? And no, going into LSU, and look, going into Clemson is just as difficult. If this would have been a game in Clemson, maybe it would have been a little bit tougher for LSU to play in that environment. But when you see the way that LSU is put together, Lane Kiffin is good at, he's not a bad head coach. Like, he's coaching at LSU for a reason. He's good at this. He's not, like, we give him a lot of crap and say that he fails up and all this kind of stuff, but he's good at his job. Like, he is a good head coach, and he had success at Ole Miss, and he's going to have success at LSU. Now, whatever metric you want to measure that success by, whether that's beating the crap out of bad teams or competing for a national championship or winning a national championship, he's going to do some of that. And it was on display in all of its glory on Saturday night, whether it was having the basketball hoop rolled out, and I don't know if they're going to do that every single game by having the opponent's logo on the backboard, because that's going to come back to bite you in the ass when you are getting your butt kicked by someone, because you're going to lose a game. Like, it's, I don't think they're going to go undefeated, but you're going to lose a game at some point, and someone's going to reciprocate and do that to you as well. But even like the, like you said, the entrance with Livy Dunn and with Theo Vaughn, and he's embracing being the heel. And at no point did I ever question that this 10-point spread, like, he knew about it. The professional players didn't matter. He was going to put it on and make a statement that that LSU is going to beat the ever-living crap out of Clemson.
14: You know, and it's also, if you look at the other side of it, you know, obviously LSU's defense, very good. Sam Levitt, 16 for 28, 230. A touchdown, he threw a pick. The offense was rolling, though. I would say, once again, for Dabo Swinney, your offense is terrible. This is going on, what, like year seven of your offense is trash. Essentially, since Trevor Lawrence was at Clemson, their offense has been bad. And it does not seem like he has solutions. He hasn't had solutions in the past. In the past, he's tried to mix it up with different quarterbacks and going back and forth throughout the season. And it's never been, it you know, in the last few years, he's found a reliable offensive game plan to go along with a talented defense that they have. And so all of the chatter at the end of last week comes back to the fact that Lane is right now talking the talk and walking the walk, right? Mm-hmm. Like he you're right. Like, all of the stuff, the sideshow stuff with Lane Kiffin, when you score 51 against a team like Clemson, you only give up 10. You can do it. You can get away with it.
13: Oh, yeah. Look, and I think it'll be a much tougher test in 2 weeks when they play Ole Miss. That's when we'll know what this team is, because they've got a cupcake team next week, and or this coming week on Saturday, and then next week when they face Ole Miss. That's when we'll really see. That's going to be obviously an extremely hyped game, Lane against Ole Miss. And that's we'll see. Trinidad Chambliss put on a great display yesterday. He probably had the best weekend, I think, out of any quarterback, given the competition that he was facing.
14: He was good, man.
13: Well, look, all these teams are facing like cupcake teams. Like, Trinidad Chambliss faced the toughest opposition.
14: Yeah.
13: So, and he had the best game, I think, given the competition.
14: Is Jeff Brohm the worst coach for any coach who's ranked in college football?
13: That's why when we were talking about coaches that could be on the hot seat.
14: How the hell do you end the third quarter with no timeouts left?
13: I said him.
14: What in the world is he doing?
13: With a new AD there, I said he could most definitely be on the hot seat.
14: Multiple running into the kicker penalties in the fourth quarter. Like, what the hell?
13: Get out of here.
14: What a mess. What an absolute mess. So there you go. Week one in college football. It's been fun. Tonight there's a game, SMU and Florida State. So there's a lot to still tackle in week one of college football. And we will continue throughout the show talking college football. If you want to join us, you can call us at 310-840-4910. We now have all 32 starting quarterbacks in the NFL listed. That's right. One was named today. We'll tell you who that is coming up next. The wait is over. 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

0: Chris Black and Adam Abdallah.
1: It's pretty funny that we're sitting here on Labor Day. It's Black and Abdallah hanging out with you. Yeah, no fill-ins. Yeah, that's right. We're talking football with you here on Black and Abdallah. If you want to join the show, you can call or text us at 310-840-4910. It is funny to me when I saw the news today. I was like, oh, yeah, that's right. There's one team in the NFL that hadn't named a starter. We're at week one. It's coming up this weekend. We have games that start on Wednesday. We have the Thursday game. We'll get into that in just a second. But earlier today, sources in the Falcons announced that Tua Tagovailoa is named the starter for the season for the Atlanta Falcons. Now, reporting after the initial report for their season opener,

0: in Pittsburgh against the Steelers with Tua getting the start. Follow-up reporting to that, Albert Breer has pointed out that the reasoning to Tua being named is that Michael Penix is not cleared to play in a game yet. So this isn't as much as he beat out Penix to Penix isn't ready. So I'm guessing if Penix was ready, he would likely be the starter going into week one. That's the way I'm reading this. Are you seeing this any other way than that? That's the way I see it, is that Tua is only being named the starter right now because Michael Penix has not practiced long enough after being cleared, and he's not ready to play, and that he will be the starter when he is ready to play.
1: Yeah, essentially that's what Albert Breer of Sports Illustrated tweeted earlier today, is that this isn't that Tua winning the job. This is that Penix has been cleared to practice but not play in a game, and that when we get to Sunday, Penix will be inactive. He's not even going to dress. So he won't even be like an emergency quarterback or anything like that.
0: Right.
1: So
0: right.
1: Maybe we don't see Penix until week three, week four. This will be, you know, and look, if Tua goes out there and plays well, they're facing the Steelers. It's a good defense. So if Tua goes out there and plays well, don't let them take the job from you. Go out and play well.
0: Yeah.
1: Don't give them a reason to take the job. Go out there and beat the Steelers. You know, I think that if we've seen in the preseason, they have a reason to take the job from him. You know, like he hasn't been playing well. He's been playing very poorly.
0: No, he hasn't.
1: And so after, you know, the Steelers, they've got the Panthers who've added a lot on defense this year. Then they've got the Packers who will be without Micah Parsons. And by then, I think we'll know if they'll go to Penix after those three games. And
0: I just say what it is. Tua's not going to play well.
1: I'll just say
0: this. He's not going to play well enough to keep the job. That's it.
1: I think we know that this team is most likely going to be looking for a new quarterback next year. Whether it's drafting because they're just bad enough to be in the sweepstakes, and we saw a ton of great quarterbacks this weekend. Or they're in the mix to trade for a quarterback, or I know that they had a falling out, Stefanski and Baker Mayfield, but listen, if you can win with a guy, you can win with a guy. So maybe they can mend some fences and Baker Mayfield can get back with Kevin Stefanski if the Bucs decide to move on from him. I don't think they can. I don't think that'll work out, but people keep pointing to it. But you never know. Maybe he'll look good in a Falcons uniform. So we'll see.
0: It's Blocking Abdallah here on Westwood One Sports and the Westwood One Sports app. You can call or text the show today. The phone lines are open. It's Blocking Abdallah, the usual guys on your Monday. Happy Labor Day. 310-840-4910. I say that because, you know, so many places just roll recorded programming. I want people to know that you and I are alive. We're here in the flesh, in studio. Showed up to talk some ball with people today. And so here's a text I saw, and I wanted to point this out. So did you see this on Saturday, the college football game, Oregon and Boise State? Oregon wins 34-27. So that game, Dick in Boise, he texts the show, listens to the show often, always texts us. He writes, "I would like to point out before anything is said about Boise and Oregon that the quarterback at Oregon makes more in NIL by himself than our entire team combined." Dante Moore is who he's talking about for Oregon. So the fact that Boise kept that close on Saturday afternoon and that it was a touchdown game to finish, Oregon wins 34-27. Dante Moore, 28 for 37, 378 yards, three touchdowns. He makes in NIL what Boise State's football team makes combined. So shout out to Dick and Boise. Thanks for texting the show.
1: Okay. All right. They still, I mean, look.
0: Abdallah's got nothing for you, Dick.
1: No, I'm just saying, all the.
0: He's checked out on a Monday.
1: No, all the losses are still losses. All, right. All the wins are still wins. When you're clunkers, all the wins are still wins. Look, Oregon's close win is the same as win, counts just the same as Miami's.
0: The point was that Boise doesn't have the same NIL as Oregon does.
1: I understand that.
0: And it was a tough game.
1: I understand that it was a tough
0: close game.
1: And
0: closer than the experts think.
1: I watched that entire game. But Oregon's clunker against Boise, counted just the same as Miami's win against Stanford, counted just the same as Michigan's win, whether you like it or not, against Western Michigan. At the end of the season, all the wins count the same.
0: Shout out to our friend in the 925. I think that's a Northern California number. Says, happy Monday. Thank you for having the regular show on today. I also have to work. So, yeah, shout out. And if you have to work today, I'm glad you're hanging out with Block and Abdallah here on Westwood One Sports and the Westwood One Sports app. So, you know, we've also talked about looking ahead at this week in the NFL. And this week in the NFL, the season opens on a Wednesday. And then there's a game on a Thursday. But the game is actually taking place on a Friday because it's in Australia. And so there is a little confusion to all of that, you know, time zones. And the fact that Australia is in the future, but also in the present.
1: Mm-hmm.
0: We're not the only ones that have been confused by that. Kyle Shanahan spoke about this yesterday. Take a listen. Abdallah, I want you to listen in to Kyle Shanahan here, explaining the schedule for the 49ers while they're down under. Okay, here we go. Take a listen.
2: We did our totally normal routine. I'm not sure because we're, like I said, we're a little confused with, when I look at my clock and it says the time, and then I try to see my family's time and it says the time, but it says yesterday. I don't even get how that's possible. So I feel like I'm in the future. And then also when we play on our Friday, which I think is a Thursday in the U.S., we're such creatures of habit. So I call today Tuesday.
0: What?
2: I call today Wednesday, which is the first day we put in a game plan. But I think it's Monday. However, though, it's Sunday in the present. So, like, I'm going to mess that up all week if you guys ask me. But today is just our first day of the game plan, which is a Wednesday. We'll put in some on a Thursday. Friday's the final part of the game plan. Saturday we walk through when we play on Sunday, which is a Friday in Australia and a Thursday in the U.S. So don't ever make me do that again.
0: Kyle Shanahan yesterday explaining time zones and days.
1: Mm-hmm.
0: Abdallah, your thoughts?
1: I'm sorry that your small minds can't comprehend the future. I'm sorry that you haven't seen Interstellar. I'm sorry that you
0: can't, I have seen that movie.
1: I'm sorry that you can't that you couldn't comprehend it. I'm sorry that you couldn't understand Christopher Nolan's masterpiece and that time moves in different wavelengths and that other that they're living in the future. They've already seen things that we haven't seen. They already know the result of tonight's football game. They already know. They already know what's going on. They have stock tips in the advance. They know what's going to happen.
0: Is that what happens?
1: Yeah, they already know what's going to happen because they're living in the future.
0: Is that why they're all so wealthy down there?
1: Down under. That's what's going on. We don't even know what's going on over there. That's why their water flows in the reverse.
0: Listen, a lot of what I know about Australia, and I will raise my hand, there's three things in my life to why I have any information about Australia as a country, a continent. It's a continent. It's a continent, right?
1: Yeah, it's a continent. Okay. My God.
0: Here are the three things. One, there was a Simpsons episode back in the day. Two, I watched the Australian Open tennis event every year.
1: Yes.
0: And then number three, wasn't it the 2000 Sydney Olympics?
1: Mm-hmm.
0: That's it. That's like all my information that I know about Australia came from those three events.
1: Well, anybody that has small children is familiar with Bluey, and Bluey takes place in Australia.
0: Oh, good for them.
1: As their blue heel is, and that's an Australian dog.
0: Okay.
1: So anything from Bluey is Australian. And also Crocodile Dundee is also Australian.
0: That's right. That's an old, but he's here. So you're not really getting his, you're not getting their culture. He's in the big city. Yeah, isn't he in New York City?
1: He carries a big knife.
0: No, I know he does. I understand.
1: Isn't Crocodile Dundee 2 down there?
0: I thought that one was on a cruise ship.
1: I don't know. That's Speed 2, cruise control.
0: Continue on.
1: My point is that Kyle Shanahan is expanded his mind now that he's down in the future. And he understands that when you play football on a Friday, that you got to think of it in the future. That now your Sunday is on a Thursday. And now that your Wednesday is on a Tuesday. And sometimes your Friday is actually on a Monday
0: that. No.
1: And
0: then sometimes the day is the day where your
1: Sunday
0: feet
1: is
0: are,
1: actually on
0: where
1: a Tuesday.
0: Stand. It's and, where you are.
1: And Valentine's Day is now Christmas. And Thanksgiving is Labor Day.
0: Valentine's Day this year is the Super Bowl. And the day after is President's Day, and everyone's going to get the day off, and everyone can watch the Super Bowl and be hungover the next day, and then make it up to their loved one because they watched the Super Bowl, and then they'd take them out on President's Day to celebrate presidents and also love and also Super Bowls.
1: Guess what? Much like President's Day and Labor Day, they're the same day for you and I because we'll be here.
0: Well, that's true. Yeah, we'll be talking football. Same, it's what we do.
1: Because it's the same day.
2: I call today Wednesday, which is the first day we put in a game plan. But I think it's Monday. However, though, it's Sunday in the present. So, like, I'm going to mess that up all week if you guys ask me. But today is just our first day of the game plan, which is a Wednesday. We'll put in some on a Thursday. Friday is the final part of the game plan. Saturday, we walk through when we play on Sunday, which is a Friday in Australia and a Thursday in the U.S. So don't ever make me do that again.
0: So there you go. There's Kyle Shanahan trying to explain the situation for the San Francisco 49ers as they play on Friday there. Here in the States, if you're listening to the Westwood One Sports Network, here in the States, the game will be on Thursday night.
1: Yeah.
0: Wednesday night is a game that's taking place in the States on Wednesday and aired here Wednesday.
1: Yeah.
0: In Seattle. So if you're in a different time zone, it's going to be different.
1: But Wednesday night is Sunday Night Football.
0: It's a Sunday night broadcast with Tirico and Collinsworth. And,
1: Wednesday.
0: You're going to get your waiting all day
1: for Sunday night on a Wednesday. Yeah. Is she going to sing Waiting All Day for a Wednesday? Nope, she's going to sing Waiting All Day for Sunday night.
0: I hope Carrie Underwood does sing that.
1: She's not recording a new version just for Wednesday.
0: She should. Mike Tomlin would. 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
1: Can you imagine Tomlin's reaction to that question? We're playing football in a few days. Next question.
0: What's the most compelling week one matchup in the NFL? There's some good options. We'll talk about that coming up next.
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0: This is Black and Abdallah on Westwood One Sports. Here's Chris Black and Adam Abdallah.
1: We are days away from the start of the NFL season. Everything kicks off on Wednesday night, Seahawks and Patriots. You can listen to the game right here on Westwood One Sports, your home for the NFL all season long, including Super Bowl 61. It's Black and Abdallah hanging out with you until 3 Eastern right here on Westwood One Sports. So Seahawks-Patriots, that's a big matchup. We also have the Thursday matchup here in the States, Rams-49ers. It's played on a Friday over there, but it's Rams-49ers on Thursday. The Bills and the Texans, that's a really juicy matchup here in week one. Commanders-Eagles, Cowboys-Giants, Broncos-Chiefs. A lot of great matchups for week one of the NFL. I know everyone's obviously looking forward to their favorite team kicking off and starting the season. But what marquee matchup catches your eye the most heading into week one of the NFL?
2: There's a lot of marquee games, obviously. There's marquee events. There's all the primetime matchups, like you mentioned. New England-Seattle, like you said, the Super Bowl matchup.
1: Don't forget, that's Sunday night on a Wednesday.
2: Sunday night on a Wednesday night.
1: Yeah.
2: Don't forget, Sunday night on a Sunday, because we got to feature Harbaugh's new team.
1: Well, it's New York.
2: I don't care.
1: It's the largest market in the country.
2: There's a much better game.
1: Giants-Cowboys is not a problem for me on Sunday night football.
2: I was perusing the schedule today, and I was like, I wish we could already flex that out.
1: What are you flexing it for?
2: I wish we could already flex that out and move Bills-Texans into that spot.
1: Yeah, you
2: flex that out and move Bills-Texans into that spot. Because how is that a nooner? How is that a 1 p.m. game? How is that a 1 p.m. game? I gotta watch a team that's gonna win 4 games this year in the Giants. Seriously?
1: See, this on Sunday Night Football? This is why I have a problem with people like you
2: on Sunday Night Football.
1: People like you.
2: I gotta watch a team that's gonna win 4 games.
1: No, you are in.
2: This is the week one of the season, and just because Harbaugh went to the Giants, like they gotta force this down my throat.
1: Easy. I would say this. Here's my problem with you. You are what they call in the streets. You are an ultra flexer.
2: Don't worry about my street name.
1: You are an ultra flexer. All you care about day to day is what's being flexed. Can we flex? Can we do this perfect matchup here? We got to have a better matchup there. Well, we got to flex this. You got to put this here. You got to move that. Just watch the games.
2: I will watch the game.
1: Wait, what does it matter? Bills-Texans at noon.

0: Because what does that matter?
1: Because it's a better game.
0: What's the problem there?
1: It's a better game. I want the best games.
0: It's a 1 p.m. Eastern start.
1: I want the best games.
0: In Houston, it's a noon kick.
1: Best games.
0: What's the problem there?
1: Best games.
0: But here's my point. You don't know that game will be a good or a bad game until it's over. You don't know Cowboys-Giants won't be good. There's no guarantee you don't know that.
1: On paper, when I'm looking at these games...
0: It's a three-point spread.
1: When I'm looking at these games...
0: It's not a 15-point line. This isn't a college game.
1: And I wonder what to do with these big spreads. But when I'm looking at these spreads here, when I'm looking at these games, all right, and I go through the schedule, and I'm like, I got to watch. This is a noon game. They can't even put this at 4:25. They can't even put this in the afternoon. This is a marquee game. This is Josh Allen.
0: You are just too worried about flexing.
1: This is Will Anderson.
0: You're too worried about flexing.
1: I'm not too worried about flexing. I'm saying this has the potential to be the best game of the day, and it's wasted in the 1 o'clock window.
0: Okay, in the 1 o'clock window, there are two games on Sunday that I'm not going to sit here and tell you need to flex them. They're not the top of the marquee board, but they're two interesting games. I want to see how they play out. Tampa Bay at Cincinnati.
1: Mm-hmm.
0: That, to me, is interesting.
1: Mm-hmm.
0: Cincinnati right now, 3.5-point favorite. And then also at 1 Eastern, Saints at Lions. Now, I'm not expecting the Saints to win, but if the Saints come out and look competent and keep it close.
1: You're the only one that's not in New Orleans or Detroit that wants to watch that game.
0: No, I'm serious. I think that that's an interesting matchup. Detroit, 7-point favorite heading into the game. I think Detroit, New Orleans is an interesting matchup. I really do. I want to see if the Saints can carry over the momentum they had at the end of last season. Me, myself, and everyone else is picking the Saints to be the, like, quote, surprise team this season to go from last to first.
1: Mm-hmm.
0: The Lions had a year last year where they were good, but not good enough to make the playoffs. Lost mm-hmm. a couple games, one score situations. I think that that's a fascinating matchup.
1: I agree with you.
0: Shuck Goff. Say it with me. Let's go.
1: No. I agree with you about Bucks and Bengals. That's a great game. That's probably the best game of that 1 o'clock slate, besides Bills-Texans, which should not be in that slot. And then of the 4:25 games, it's probably Green Bay and Minnesota. That's probably the best game. And then Washington and Philly is probably the second best game.
0: Yeah, to see Kyler at home in the Vikings helmet.
1: Because it's the most intriguing because we don't know what we're going to get.
0: Yeah, no, you're right. I think that's worthy. I think of the marquee matchups, you're going to go with the Bills and the Texans. I'm going to say 49ers-Rams.
1: Well, yeah,
0: I think 49ers-Rams is probably the matchup I'm looking forward to the most.
1: I was kind of setting those aside just because those are the standalone games that, like, everyone's going to be watching as a country. You know what I mean? Like, everyone's watching those because they're by themselves. I was looking at the ones that are all grouped together.
0: Sure.
1: That you kind of have to pick.
0: Yeah.
1: You know?
0: And that's why we talked about it. And I'm saying now at the marquee matchups.
1: Yeah.
0: I think it's the Australia game, 49ers-Rams. That to me is the most intriguing. I'm not really as fascinated by the Seattle-New England matchup. I'm more fascinated based on the stuff around that matchup. You know what I'm saying? Like, I guess New England can show up and play really well, and we could be like, hey, maybe they won't have a drop-off year,
1: mm-hmm.
0: Like a Super Bowl hangover type of situation. But I don't know. The matchup in the Super Bowl last year was not that interesting.
1: Well,
0: Seattle was by far the better team, and they dominated that game.
1: Well, and Monday night, you've got two quarterbacks that are coming off of injuries. You know, you've got Patrick Mahomes coming off the torn ACL, and you've got Bo Nix coming off the shattered ankle. And so how are each quarterback going to look in their first games after coming off those horrible injuries?
0: And that's a great Monday night matchup because it's a classic rival
1: mm-hmm.
0: matchup, and it's two teams that should be very good. So there are stakes to that matchup with the Broncos and the Chiefs because we both think they're both going to be battling for the playoffs. So it will matter, and as you said, both quarterbacks coming off of injury. So, yeah, Monday night, Broncos at Chiefs, 8:15 Eastern. Kansas City right now, a 3-point favorite in the matchup. A little surprised by that. Just going to put that out there. A little surprised, 3 points. For the Chiefs at home?
1: I'm just telling you this. Okay. They're begging you to take the Broncos.
0: I know they are.
1: They're begging you to take the Broncos.
0: What the Fat Track told us last week that he thinks
1: you to take the Broncos.
0: Kansas City's going to surprise people and be way better than what people expect. You and I both love the Broncos. I feel like this is a black. You need to walk away.
1: Stay away.
0: Don't go into your pocket.
1: Stay away from the table.
0: Don't go into the pocket, right?
1: Stay away. Go back to your room.
0: Yeah, you
1: stay away from the table.
0: No hands in the pocket, right, Mr. Texas Tech president?
2: With illegal gambling apparatus in their pocket.
0: Just be easy. Just don't.
1: Just pick the total. Total's 43.5. Take the under. Bet on that.
0: No, but you're right. That's one of those that I'm looking at. I'm like, dude, how is it not take the Broncos and just run away with it? Black and Dahl here on Westwood One Sports. Kiffin and LSU, they were dominant. Did it follow a trend from week one? We'll talk about that coming up next.
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0: Live from Chicago, it's Black and Abdallah on Labor Day, hanging out with you here on Westwood One Sports and the Westwood One Sports app. Shout out to all of our great radio affiliates around the country and also SiriusXM Channel 260. Those of you who have found us on YouTube, Black and Abdallah Show, the show is streaming live on YouTube, so you can watch the show right there each and every day. And yes, we are not recorded. We are not tape delayed. This is Black and Abdallah live talking to you, talking sports here on a beautiful Labor Day here in the city of Chicago. Hope you're having a great day. If you got work today, hang out with us till 3 Eastern. We'll get you through the day. And if you're at a barbecue, a cookout, you're making your plans, maybe you're preparing to do those things, maybe you're out on the boat. You know, it's the end of summer. It's one of those things, Abdallah, that I always, you know, I think, especially where we live in the Midwest, the seasons have started to change. So, like, early September still feels like the heart of the summer.
1: Mm-hmm.
0: You know, until we get to like the end of October, that's when the temperatures really start to drop and you mm-hmm. can't really do summer-like activities anymore.
1: Mm-hmm.
0: But for many, school starts this upcoming week. Oh, yeah. It started last week for some. And it's the end of the summer. It's Labor Day. It's sad that it goes through so quickly, summer. That is, it feels like just yesterday you and I were talking about the NBA Finals. It was the start of the summer.
1: Yeah, but now we get to talk football.
0: Because
1: the NFL is back this week. We got a whole bunch of college football over the weekend. It's the best time of the year because ball is back.
0: It really is. And over the weekend, week one of college football, you know, Lane Kiffin and LSU, they put it on Clemson. They kicked the blank out of them. There were many other upsets. I mean, blowouts. You know, no upsets this weekend, essentially. You know, Utah took out Idaho 66-14. Missouri 54-14. Arkansas Pine Bluff. Miami on Stanford 45-6. Oklahoma 51-0 on UTEP. USC beats Fresno 39-0. Ohio State on Ball State, 56-3. Georgia over Tennessee State, 63-6. Texas, 59. The Texas State, 7, right? Like, Alabama blowout, Indiana blowout, BYU blowout, Penn State blowout, mm-hmm. Tennessee, Iowa. So many blowouts in week one. We were talking to Raj before the show, and Raj is with us each and every day, including on Labor Day. So we appreciate Raj today as well. And he asked us, like, do we need to look at the gap in teams playing each other in week one, that scheduling an entire slate of games where it's big dog against little school and just watching the big schools just crush the little guy, is that bad for college football? Is that a bad thing?
1: I yes and no, because I think that when you don't have a preseason and you're only hitting each other, right, you can have your spring ball game, and that's fine. It's your only real, like, tune-up. But when you don't have a preseason game, and the problem with –